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4: Good evening. Dry conditions will continue through this evening and overnight. We'll also have mostly clear skies. Temperatures will be cooling down to the low 60s. We'll be back to the mid-80s on your Tuesday with a little more cloud cover, but once again staying dry. And then on your Wednesday is when we'll see our next best chance of rain, as we'll see some scattered showers and a few thunderstorms, mostly during the afternoon, and temperatures remaining in the mid-80s. For WSPA 7 News, I'm meteorologist Grant Roberts.
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1: That's odd about this lady, because my mom-in-law, her name was Doris. 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
1: Yeah, that would have been just wonderful, okay? 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It did something. 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Hey, Goose, hope you're feeling all right, buddy. But anyway, Goose is right. My daughter got accepted, the youngest, and got accepted in the University of Tennessee, Knoxville. 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
1: Yeah, hey, look, we're known for one thing.
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0: That's it.
1: And that's connecting you to concerts. 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We're your hookup.
0: That's right, Jeff. 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A little birdie told me there will be another Where in the 828 as well.
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1: 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We're about to set this place on fire. Why not kick it off with the title track to their latest album from 2023? 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

Mountain, wrapping up your Metallica Monday set with Hero of the Day from the Load album. We also heard Disposable Heroes from Master of Puppets and The Memory Remains from the Reload album. Kicking it off tonight with 72 Seasons, the title track from their 2023 album. Metallica over in Europe right now. Tomorrow they are going to crush it in Poland. How cool is that? And if you're really excited about Metallica, then you know you've got to listen this week for those keywords, 8, noon, and 4. 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We've also got...

0: 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It's part of Maytallica, and it's all going on through this Friday. And you got to be listening for those keywords. 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
1: What am I getting from Goose? 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
1: Yeah, I gotta be honest with you. And now reading through this, I don't think that I will ever get a presidential patch. I have a better shot of joining.

0: Boy Scouts, aka Scouting America.
1: And yeah, you had a really bad experience with him, and not in the way people think. You cheated.
0: I think I could get past the first round, which is Scout, and I think that I'd probably be done at two. And they call the number two patch for the Boy Scouts the Tenderfoot. No, I just think that maybe I'd want to stop at Tenderfoot just so I could just have the Tenderfoot badge.
1: Well, so, I mean, that is a nice name. I mean, you could be like, I ended on Tenderfoot. Hey, I'm a Tenderfoot. Yeah. I mean, do they teach you how to massage feet? Do you rub feet with oil? Do you?
0: Well, then you must have been in the Boy Scouts.
1: No, I was in the Boy Scouts!
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0: you go again.
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cameraman. And we could have some. 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What's that? Hawaiian noises. You better.

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1: That's it.
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0: We've all heard of looks maxing, you know, all kinds of maxing, but have you ever heard of ball maxing? 25.9 The Mountain, Nashville's Classic Rock, the Rizzo and Jeff Show. What is that? Well, very simply put, it's making your boys the size of grapefruits. Now, I don't know why anyone would want to do this.
1: Yeah, this is, it feels...
0: painful. Can you feel it?
1: You can feel the pain. So this is a new trend, and I don't know what the reasoning behind it would be, I guess, for what?
0: So I would understand it if you had maybe extra sack room.
1: Okay,
0: like maybe if you're 80, right? So like maybe you just need like that to... I don't know, expand your durability. But for me, I can't see any positive or normal reason that you would do this because they are pumping them up to the size of grapefruits, which would hurt.
1: I would assume that it has got to be a very uncomfortable situation to do this. Like I said, I don't understand what's the... Why? For the look? What is it?
0: Why? Here's the thing, and I'll play this in a second, but 828-240-1059, we have, something for the early people. Sticks, Chicago tickets, if you want to weigh in on this. What would you do if you woke up and you had grapefruits down there? Would you ever pay somebody $1,500 to inject you with so much silicone that you had grapefruits?
1: Yeah, I don't think...
0: I mean, what do you got? You got little grapes. Yeah, you know, they're grapes. You don't need brute.
1: But really, who cares about the size of those? You know, you want to work on other things.
0: I want to work on other things. Right. I'm with you.
1: So they're just decoration.
0: They are. They're decorative. Yeah. And especially if they're grapefruits, no matter what else you're working with, it's going to look small in comparison.
1: Right. It could be like a whole... It could be very off-putting.
0: It could be scary looking, right? Yeah. So anyway, listen to what's been going... And this is crazy. This is actually happening. And you can look it up. But I think these people explain it really well.
2: Into like the manosphere, looks maxing, trad wifing. Yep. I saw this one this morning. Balls maxing.
0: Oh. Ew. Ow.
2: Men are inflating their testicles to the size of grapefruits. Oof. To balls max with peptides and saline. I truly do not know. Now, I first heard about this during the Olympics when the skiers were doing it so they had more space in their wingspan.
0: Yet, oh, no, they weren't. Were they doing this in the Olympics?
1: They were. We had talked about it. Yeah, they were expanding the... No, I think it was just helping them, you know, you glide down, whatever it was.
0: Because you had more wingspan down there?
1: I guess that was it. But I thought it was just an Olympic thing. They were using it to maybe cheat a little bit. And then however that helped out.
0: Grapefruits help you cheat?
1: I guess just the way the suit, like it takes like a second off and a second could matter, you know, depending on how, you know, aerodynamic you are. And for some reason, I guess it helped, but I didn't think that it was going to transition into now
0: like everyone
1: become a thing that everybody's doing it. Right.
0: Yeah.
2: Their uniforms were wider in the crotch. But apparently, men have gone from smashing their faces to create bruising and swelling to give themselves a better jawline to ball maxing. And I just think perhaps we've reached the end of society.
3: This is when we need to like control alt delete. Just
2: what are the dangers of ball maxing?
0: Like, what aren't the
2: dangers? Your scrotum, I would imagine.
0: Yes, by the way, ladies, yes, that would happen.
1: Yeah.
3: I'm not a urologist, but I would imagine that would not be good for your testicles. I would

0: No.
1: I also think it would hurt.
2: I would think so.
1: Like,
2: you know?
1: How would you walk and sit comfortably or exercise?
0: That's a great...
1: Like, I just can't imagine that would be a condition that you'd want in such a delicate area.
0: Now, my thing is, if you think about it, Jeff, I mean, even tennis balls. Because I'm going to share something personal with you guys. It was the summer of 1999. I went to a little place called Camp Newman. Camp Newman was a, fun Christian camp, I guess. And this is how I found out I was allergic to poison ivy. I was out with my group, and my cabin's name was a cabin, and our cabin was Blackfeet. And I remember it was Blackfeet. Like, that's what we would, walk around because everyone had to do their little dance. We were doing our dance in the woods, and then we were walking, and we were about 40 minutes into our walk, and I said, I really need to go number two. And so they said, just find a spot and find a leaf. And I found a spot and I found a leaf.
2: Wrong leaf?
0: Wrong leaf.
2: Yeah.
0: And said leaf ballooned them.
2: And it wasn't comfortable, I'm assuming.
0: No, and remember, I'm like 12, And so, I'm just used to, things aren't really growing that much at that point. So, it was like a balloon. And I'll never forget it because I actually had to, call my mom. And then, there was, a nurse, whatever, counselor, and I had to show them. And I remember, they literally went boom, and it just bounced it off. Ba-boom, ba-boom.
2: Wow.
0: It bounced off. It was hard.
2: Yeah.
0: And they were just maybe half golf balls.
2: Yeah. Well, look, I don't want to run into the guys that are doing this, by the way. I've never talked to a person that would decide that they feel more masculine and confident if this was the case in having these. So,
0: Well, do they give a description of the people who are doing it?
2: I mean, you don't, but something tells me, senior.
0: I keep going to senior.
2: Yeah, I don't know why for this particular situation I keep heading in that direction.
0: Because
2: so.
0: It's because the scrotes is expanding.
2: Yeah.
0: You have more room. Maybe instead of a grapefruit, maybe a pool ball.
2: Yeah.
0: You know what I mean? Something like that. That's it.
2: Look, here's the deal. Stop doing all this stuff. If you're so worried about it, just decorate them.
0: That's true.
2: Just decorate them. Find some decorations.
0: Like a Christmas tree.
2: Draw some smiley faces
0: that's
2: on
0: it.
2: There. Yeah.
0: There
2: okay.
0: you go. Oh, all right.
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0: You know, Jeff, I cried this weekend. I did. It was emotional, but I'll tell you why. You'll get it. 25.9 The Mountain, Nashville's Classic Rock, the Rizzo and Jeff Show. And I got to be honest with you. I haven't cried in a long time.
1: Oh, please. You are a crier.
0: I am a crier.
1: You've got everything. You're always emotional. Well, everything has so much emotion involved all the time.
0: You want to know why? I was going through, what was it, Hulu, and I watched Harry and the Hendersons.
1: Why?
0: Because I love that movie.
1: Okay.
0: And I haven't seen it since I was a child. And when was the last time you saw Harry and the Hendersons?
1: I don't know, 1987?
0: Okay. Well, here's the thing about it. It's actually really an emotional movie.
1: Yeah,
0: moves me.
1: Harry and the Hendersons isn't a bring back, and there might be people that like it.
0: It's not a bring back. First off, okay, we have tickets to Styx in Chicago. 828-240-1059. First of all, tell me if Harry and the Hendersons is a great movie. Yes or no? And B, does it make you cry? Because I'm going to show you what makes you cry. Well, but go ahead.
1: First, problem one, Lithgow. Okay.
0: What's the problem with Lithgow?
1: Lithgow, number one's the problem. And then what? You run into a Sasquatch.
0: Well, No. He becomes part of the family. He becomes like a son. He becomes a brother.
1: He becomes a lover.
0: So much more.
1: Here's the deal with that Sasquatch.
0: What?
1: He's another one that's too emotional. Okay?
0: Well, no, actually, do you remember when Lithgow just punched him in the friggin' face?
1: Yeah, okay. Well.
0: And that's why, and I don't know if you remember this, but this is what really made me cry, and I figured I would share this.
1: You had a cry moment over Harry and the Hendersons.
0: I did, and I figured that if, you know, I was trying to relate to people on a more personal level here. And if I'm the only one, then tell me, okay? Listen, 828-241-0059, shoot us a text, give us a call. I promise you, I am not the only man, woman, or child that would watch this moment and cry.
1: Nobody's ever cried over Harry and the Hendersons.
0: I promise you they've cried over Harry and the Hendersons. You want to, trust me.
2: We'll be all right.

0: Can't you see we don't want you anymore? Why can't you go back where you came from?
1: Hey.
0: Leave us alone!
2: I know. Oh!
1: Yeah.
2: And the whole family.
1: Is that what hurt you there, that
2: it,
1: one?
2: It was, I mean, hello, who's this?
3: This is Phil.
2: Hey, man, how you feeling? What's up?
3: Hey, buddy, what's going on? I think old Harry is pretty much a rewind movie.
2: Is a you mean watch it again kind of thing?
3: Every time, because if you don't, you're going to miss something.
2: Yeah, is, and I...
1: Is it?

0: That's
1: yes,
0: a rewind.
1: It is
0: movie.
1: A rewind. No, it is. It is. Because do you know when they say goodbye at the end there? Isn't that hard though? It's touching, right?
2: Every time it gets you right there in the gut.
1: It does, doesn't it? It hits you right in the feels. I'm not the only one, right?
0: Sasquatch gets in the gut, huh? Okay.
1: It does.
2: Get you, Rizzo.
1: Thank you. Go ahead.
2: You know it, Rizzo. It gets you right there in the gut.
1: It does, and thank you for sticking up for that. Hello, who's this?
3: Good morning. It's Katie.
1: Hey, what's going on, man?
3: I just wanted to call and tell you I cried at hearing the Hendersons too.
1: Thank you.
3: I cried because it sucked so bad.
1: Because it sucked so bad?
3: It's terrible.
1: Well, let me ask you something. What made Harry and the Hendersons suck so bad?
3: Everything about it.
1: I got to be honest. What do you mean? There's John Lithgow, prime Lithgow. You got a family. He punches them even though he loves them. It's like his son. It was a hard movie, man.
3: You're too soft-hearted.
1: I'm too soft-hearted? What?
0: He is an emotional Andy. Somebody text in and said...
1: 828-2401. Yeah, thanks for the call. 1059. Please help me here. Seriously.
0: Somebody said, the end? Yes. I tear up and get misty when Harry's family shows up at the end. Weeped like a widow, somebody said.
1: Thank you.
0: Wow.
4: Go.
1: Me every time. He wants to come back. And they just leave him there.
4: Goodbye, my friend.
1: And then he's like, goodbye, my friend, because they know. They know. And it's just like, I could see
0: crying over, like, Field of Dreams, that's a father-son story.
1: He gets to see his dad and play catch.
0: Even Forrest Gump, you could cry over.
1: Why? Because she dies of AIDS.
0: Right,
1: that's her fault.
0: The loss of the mother there. I mean, there are just some that you cry over. I don't know if this is one you cry.
1: That is a man cry movie. There's three movies. It's Harry and the Hendersons. It always makes me cry. The OG original Land Before Time, when Littlefoot's mama.
0: Yeah, that's a
1: dies.
0: Man cry movie.
1: I'm telling you, probably 2 weeks ago, I watched that with the kid, and I was weeping. I was like a faucet.
0: What about Old Yeller? Is that a man? That's a man cry.
1: No,
0: movie.
1: No, that they shoot the dog. Like.
5: Do you remember the way to the Great Valley?
1: The Great Valley.
6: I guess so. But why do I have to know you're going to be with me?
1: Oh, Littlefoot.
5: I'll be with you.
1: In your heart.
5: Even if you can't see me.
6: What do you mean if I can't see you? I can always see you.
5: Littlefoot, let your heart guide you. It whispers. So listen closely.
1: That's a tough one.
0: No, it's another crime movie.
1: What?
0: Rudy. Okay. Rudy.
1: Why? Because he makes it on the field at the end. See, that movie sucks.
0: Okay. Rudy is more of a cry movie than that.
1: Then what?
0: Then
1: The Land Before Time or Harry and the Hendersons?
0: That is correct. Yes. Okay.
1: I'm trying to think of something else that's a good either cry movie or TV show. And if you have one, 828-240-1059, we have tickets to Chicago and Stitch. You know what? Oh, my God. This was actually the first episode of Sesame Street that I ever saw. And this was about 5 years before I was born. But they replayed it every year for 10 years. Goodbye, Mr. Hooper.
7: How's that?
8: That looks great. That's good.
1: And then here's Big Bird.
9: Hey, there I am.
10: Yeah. Hey, that's nice.
11: You like me, Tom? See, I made you. I put musical notes because you're singing.
10: I know who that is.
11: Oh,
10: yeah.
11: Oh,
10: you're done.
0: Yeah. Boo hoo.
1: No. And poor, what's wrong? You don't want to hear big.

0: Bird talk about his friend Mr. Hooper?
1: No.
0: All right, fine. Hello, who's this?
2: This is Jackie Stewart.
1: Hey, Jackie.
0: What's going on, man?
2: Not too much. Heading to work.
0: So, what do you think here, man? Jackie, we launched it.
1: Somebody texted in, by the way, and said, The truly sad part about Harry and the Hendersons is that Harry probably didn't survive out in the wild because he had been domesticated and could no longer fend for himself or get his own food. So that was part of the problem. You domesticated the Squatch.
0: So?
1: And now the Squatch couldn't, you know, survive on its own.
0: So you're saying that he dies.
1: He dies,
0: because didn't they have Harry and the Hendersons too?
1: Well, Lithgow,
0: so Harry came back.
1: Lithgow wasn't doing the right things, okay?
0: Lithgow did the great things. And then when Big Bird learns that Mr. Hooper's never coming back, that kills me. I mean, you brought up, what was it, The Fox and the Hound?
1: Let me tell you, I don't seek out movies to cry over.
0: I do. Okay? I do. You know why? Because you feel something.
1: Yeah.
0: You know, you love something. What about when E.T. died? Don't be heartless.
1: Oh, come on. Okay. All right. I don't think I'm not a movie crier. I don't.
0: You don't cry in any movie.
1: I couldn't tell you the last movie I cried over. No. No.
0: Wow. I guess I tell you.
1: I like to giggle.
0: You're a giggler?
1: I enjoy giggling, yes. All right.
0: All right, giggle away then. Right.
3: 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Somehow. 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
15: This weekend I watched Harry and the Hendersons and I cried and I thought I would be open with you guys. And, you know, people are texting.
16: They are.
15: But they're not reaching out in the way that I thought they would. And I was just hoping that I could hear from an emotional man or woman who's not afraid to admit that they can cry. Because Harry and the Hendersons, it gets me. When Littlefoot dies in Land Before Time, it gets me. When I mean, there's just a lot of things that get me. I'm a movie crier, and I can't be the only one.
16: Yeah, well, the texts are coming in. The Bush's baked beans commercial when he tells us Duke the dog died
15: got me. Oh, my God.
16: That was a rough one for
15: a
16: guy.
15: That was tough, yeah.
16: Somebody said, what dreams may come will make Jeff cry. I don't even know. What is that? What dreams may come seems to be the one. I don't know what that is.
15: I don't know what that is.
16: Let's just see. I don't know too much about this. Hey, we got a Robin Williams film here.
15: Is it Come Inside My Mind?
16: He dies in a car accident, and he is guided through the afterlife by Cuba Gooding Jr., Albert.
15: Is it called Albert?
16: No, it's called What Dreams May
15: Come.
16: But Albert is, Cuba Gooding Jr. plays a guy named Albert, yeah.
15: So. You know what? That's a good one, too, right? Okay. Patch Adams gets me, too.
16: Patch Adams gets me.
15: You want to know why? Because he always wanted to be, he was like us, misunderstood, you know, disliked, hated for what he did, but he led with humor and laughed.

0: And then he found the love of his life. And then guess what? She dies. And then guess what? She comes back as a butterfly. And the butterfly gives him a kiss.
1: But he was a clown.
0: He was not a clown. He was a doctor.
1: But didn't he play a clown? Wasn't there a clown?
0: No, he didn't play a clown. He was never a clown. He was always a doctor, Jeff. Okay. He was always a doctor who just wanted to make people laugh. But laughter doesn't seem to be the universal medicine anymore. Everyone's just grumposaurus. Well, you know what? Patch Adams, weep.
1: Okay.
0: What about Will Hunting? Oh, my God.
1: Will Hunting?
0: When he just says, it's okay, son. It's okay. And he hugs him. And then he just starts crying. He's like, it's not your fault. It's not your fault. It's not your fault, Will Hunting.
1: Why do you want to be so damn emotional these past few days? What's the deal with you?
0: Well, you know what it is? Here's the thing.
1: Did you feel like you needed a good cry in your life?
0: Well, I had a good cry.
1: Okay.
0: Ever since I got the pump.
1: Okay.
0: I've been feeling more and more like myself. And as I get in touch with my emotions as I get in touch with my emotions again, I really am starting to feel just the... The beauty that is this world. I'm seeing things, the butterflies, I'm smelling the pollen, I'm seeing the bees, I'm seeing the trees and the flowers, and I don't know, I'm just appreciating things a little bit more, and I just figured I'd share my emotions, and I guess everyone's mean.
1: Well, that is just stinking beautiful, okay? All right? If somebody is just jamming to Michael Bolton down Patton Avenue... And you're like, what is that guy doing? You know who it is, okay?
0: All right, well, guess what? Coming up, Rosie O'Donnell.
1: Oh, God.
0: Hold on, Teresa, we'll get to you.

0: It is 105.9 The Mountain, Nashville's Classic Rock. This is the Rizzo and Jeff show. And Jeff, coming up, you know, we have that Metallica,
1: yes.
0: Keyword. But, you know, it seems to me that there were a few men and a few men that were willing to share their emotions with me.
1: Yeah, you talked about how Harry and the Henderson.
0: Well, I said I watched it this weekend.
1: And it made you cry. You really cuddled up there and got under the covers, and you whined and cried to Harry and the Henderson.
0: And I was alone. Baby Ann's didn't want a Harry and the Henderson.
1: No, she's normal. You know? Who wants to sit and whine and cry all the
0: time?
1: It's
0: not whining. It's just... Listen, it's ever since I got this pump, my brain's clear, the brain fog's gone, the smile's back, the beauty of the world's back, and I just want to share the emotions.
1: Yeah, well, I got news for you. Eventually, she's going to start detaching that thing.
0: Detaching the pump?
1: Yeah. Yeah.
0: All right, listen, I think we have Rich and then Patrick and then Goose on the phone here. Let's see, 828-240-1059.
2: Hey, I wanted to tell you guys really want to cry good?
0: Yeah.
2: No. A good movie to cry with, Hachi.
0: What's it called?
2: You ever seen Hachi?
0: No.
2: Hachi.
0: What is that?
2: Oh, man. It's about, it's based on... based on a Japanese story, but it's about a guy who, he gets a dog, and every day that dog would go, come home from work, you know, and that dog would wait for him faithfully. Well, his master died. And then every day after that, continually, that dog would go back to that same spot and wait for him every day.
0: And
2: that movie got me. Hey, that movie got me so much I can't watch it anymore. I cannot watch that movie anymore. If you get a chance, watch it.
1: Thank you
0: for responding. I thought I would put myself out there and nobody would be with me. But thank you,
1: Rick. Yeah,
0: I appreciate it. You have a good day. Okay.
2: Yeah, you too.
0: All right. See ya, Hachi. There you go. Hello. Hello. Who do we got? Pat.
3: Bye, bud.
1: Phil.
3: Yeah, what's going on? This is Phil again.
0: What's up, Phil?
3: You know the saddest movie ever?
0: What,
1: Phil?
3: Old Yeller.
1: Old Yeller. I said that earlier,
0: okay.
1: Yeah.
0: All right, so let me ask you this. And I mean, look, I cried, you know, even in Punky Brewster, you know, when they found that girl not breathing. But Old Yeller to me was like, isn't that part, like the story was the cycle of life? Like to me, I cried like more in Homeward Bound. Did you ever see Homeward Bound?
3: Yeah, I think you need to invest in stock in Kleenex.
1: Yeah, I agree.
0: I need to invest in Kleenex?
1: He's a real whiner and a crier. I got to tell you, I don't know. I don't know what's going on here. It's a new him.
0: It's a new me. Listen, I just wanted to, you know, ever since I got my pump, I've been more me.
1: Oh, God.
0: And I want to be in touch with my emotions.
1: He's going to want to do something, Phil, on the show, like deep thoughts or something. And I don't have time for it. I got to tell you.
3: What he needs is a fanny pack to carry around his Kleenex.
1: That's it. I'm going to get him a fanny. You got it.
0: That's great. Thanks, man. I appreciate you. Have a good one. All right. Well, listen, all I can say, coming up, we have the Metallica keyword. All right. But I just wanted to say thank you for sharing your emotions with me.
1: Yeah. All right.
0: This has been, at least I know there is. Are there any texts coming in that are, you know, really touching you?
1: That was about it. You know, somebody said, if you really want to cry, watch Pay It Forward. No, no.
0: Yes.
1: No more crying. Okay.
0: All right. How about this? Instead of crying, why don't we smile? Rosie O'Donnell's got herpes.
1: Yeah.
0: Hello, who's this?
1: We'll get to that.
0: Hello.
4: Hello, Jeff. How are you this morning?
0: Ghost, I'm doing great, man. I'm so sad. What's going on here, Ghost?
1: Goose, what movie makes you cry?
4: Don't be sad. Listen, Rosie, don't be sad. That's called Tough Love.
1: That's right.
0: What, Harry and the Hendersons?
4: Yeah, well, you know, that's called tough love, boys. Your heart breaks. Yeah,
0: it does break, Goose. It breaks for so many things, but you know.

0: I'm hurting, you know, and yeah. I is there a movie that makes you cry, Goose? What makes Goose cry?
1: Well, Lord, there's a bunch of them. Kindly put your tear in my eye. I love Clint Eastwood's. I'm watching my Clint Eastwood Pale Rider right now.
0: Oh, wow. Boy. How about Dirty Harry? Does that make you cry, Goosey?
1: Yeah, kindly did. It kindly hurt me a little bit, so yeah, it did.
0: It hurt me, too.
1: It's a little sad.
0: Things hurt me, too.
2: Yeah, well, crying, Goose. Turn the frown upside down, all right?
1: I didn't really cry, but it was sad, though, wasn't it?
0: It was. It was sad, Goose. I appreciate it.
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0: 9 the Mountain, Asheville's Classic Rock, the Rizzo and Jeff Show. And I appreciate everyone who was so open and emotional with me. But let's get back to what we do best, and that's inform you of the goings-on of really cool people. And ladies and gentlemen, it's been a while since we checked in with Rosie O'Donnell.
1: Yeah, look, we know you yearn for it.
0: We know it.
1: And we're here for you, just to let you know. And Rosie, she's been quiet for a bit, but she came out, you know, back on the social media. And, you know, she seems to be doing okay with her TDS today when you're going to

0: hear this, but she's got another issue that's plaguing her.
1: It's plaguing her more than TDS. Yeah.
0: Yeah. And this seems to be, one that's really, she's really having a rough time with this medical issue.
1: Yeah. As a matter of fact, it's a form of herpes. I guess it's become so frequent now, that she names it.
0: Yeah.
1: But I guess my thought is, and correct me if I'm wrong, Jeff, but where has her mouth been?
0: Yeah, I don't know. I don't know.
1: If you were to guess, did you have a guess?
0: No, I really didn't. Mm. I don't know what she's doing over there in Ireland. She can hide, in Dublin. Well, anything's possible.
1: She's flying people over. She's got a quote-unquote assistant named Frankie. Ambiguous name. Right?
0: I don't know if anybody wants to be around her with this issue she's having. It seems to be a problem, and I don't know what keeps causing the outbreak.
1: Well, so let's talk about her outbreak, and then she's going to kind of go off script a little bit. But yeah. Nonetheless, really the focus needs to be her outbreak, and then, what she says at the end about her sexuality. I think it all brings it together.
0: Yeah, I think we got it figured out, though. But okay.
1: Yeah, listen, here's another edition of Hello, Please.
2: Oh, no, look what's happening on my lip. Another cold sore.
1: No. Oh.
2: I name them now. Colette, the cold sore.
1: Oh, okay.
2: It's just starting. And like I tried to talk myself into it was just a pimple, but it's not. Because when I get them, they usually come right in that area, right here.
1: Do you get lip pimples?
0: Yeah, you could probably get lip pimples. Yeah, and look, here's the deal. The cold sore, generally, they'll lay dormant for a while for people. So if you get it, you wind up getting it, you'll get it in like the same spot that you've gotten it before. So
1: really?
0: If you've had them. So it'll lay dormant. But generally, most people don't have outbreak after outbreak after outbreak of lip cold sores.
1: Well, see, and you know who would know this? Baby Ann's is great with skincare, so she would know if you could get a pimple on your lip. I've never seen a pimple on anyone's lip.
0: Maybe, upper lip maybe or something like that,
1: But yeah, so Rosie is in the midst of a just nonstop outbreak. Cold sore goes away. Cold sore goes away. Cold sore, Abreva, goes away. It's just crazy.
0: Yeah.
2: I know. Don't touch it. Don't touch it.
1: Okay.

0: tell you, what causes it a lot is a lot of stress and fatigue. So in her late 50s, what was beginning to happen at that time?
1: Donald came down the escalator.
0: Donald's giving her cold sores.
1: Is 4'7 giving her cold sores?
0: It's crazy.
1: Oh, no way.
0: And Curtis loves, by the way, loves Rosie chat.
1: Curtis is a huge Rosie guy. Yeah. Curtis, what's up, man?
2: What's up, y'all? I hear you got the famous Rosie on the...
3: Donald.
2: On another little thing. She needs to keep her mouth off things that shouldn't be on.
1: Well, that's what we're trying to figure out, what it's on.
0: Yeah, yeah.
1: You know?
2: No. Well, you're going to... Rizzo, do the science on that.
0: Do the science on it. We will. We'll investigate.
1: Curtis, you're the man. Yeah. I love you, brother. Okay. Yeah. Where's Rosie's mouth been?
4: When I was in the movies, I remember a lot of actresses.
1: Oh, she was in the movies.
4: Had them in, like... You know, it was a problem for shooting, right?
1: Wait a minute. When you were in the movies, a lot of actresses had them, and it was a problem for shooting.
0: Yeah, well, you would have to you'd have to cover them up. I would guess with
1: big cold sore that Rose has.
0: Yeah.
1: Oh, it's a big one.
0: Yeah,
1: that's a big one.
4: But what can I tell you? Haven't been kissing anybody either.
1: Oh, whoa.
4: It is starting up.
1: Now, wait a minute. Why would you preface it by saying that unless you were doing something wrong?
0: I wonder if she was this. Yeah. It doesn't necessarily just come from that, Rosie. No. You know?
1: It comes from kissing all over.
0: Yeah. And you got to be careful. You know, if you have that cold sore, you can't be kissing or doing things with it.
1: That's right. And especially, you know, the Irish ladies and all that. I mean...
4: It's not particularly tingly, which they say they're supposed to be, but, you know, what can I tell you? All right, hold, please. I'm distracted by my cold sore. Hold, please.
1: Man, she really can't get over this cold sore. All right, so she says hold, please.
0: All right,
1: what is
0: so everybody, just picture that. Rosie's lips are riddled with cold sores. All right.
1: So, yeah, think about those glasses. Think about that body, right? Think about her sitting there and, like, what is she wearing? What are those called? Leggings and, like, an oversized hoodie. Okay. And she's got cold sores on her lips, and she's talking to you. Mm-hmm. And then she says...
4: Okay, so the friend who told me that they fast forward during all of my rambles because they're just boring. She's like, it's not that they're too long, it's that they're really dull and you're just saying whatever pops into your mind.
1: Wow.
4: I'm like, yeah, isn't that how you do it? All right, hold please.
1: Excuse the hell out of us.
0: Okay. I'm entertained.
1: Yeah, go ahead.
4: The scrapbooks here are not as large as the ones in the United States.
1: Of course.
4: I used to have ones that were like big, you know, and like big.
1: Oh.
4: And now when I put the little construction paper and the stickers on the photo, it's like I can only fit one on each page or one in like a half, which I don't know how I'm going to do a half. But I have stickers and I have other accoutrements. But, you know, everything in Ireland is smaller and mostly I like that better, except when it comes to scrapbooks.
1: Oh, wow. I got to tell you. So everything in Ireland
4: is smaller and mostly I like that better, except when it comes to scrapbooks. All right, hold, please.
1: So everything in Ireland is smaller is what she's saying.
0: Did say that.
1: I mean, look, you know, the Irish aren't known for being big.
0: No.
1: You know, but they're known for being good people.
0: All right, so she's got cold sores, she's scrapbooking.
1: She's talking about the size of the Irish, and now she's going to tell you why she's the quintessential, quote, and she'll say this, lesbian, because she's a tomboy. And here... Go ahead, Ro. Take it away, babe.
0: Go ahead, Ro.
4: Mariska Hargitay, you think that I would remember what dress you wore? Like, I don't have those girl jeans. I really don't.
1: Oh, no?
4: I don't remember clothes. Who wears what?
1: Oh!
4: It doesn't enter into my brain.
1: Hold on. Hello? Who's this?
5: Hey, this is Melvin.
1: Melvin, what's going on?
5: Hey, she went the wrong direction. She should have went to Texas.
1: Yeah? Why is that?
5: Everything's bigger in Texas.
1: That's
0: good. Fine where she's at,
1: Melvin. She's fine where she's at. She doesn't like things too big, Melvin. Yeah. That's the whole point. Hold on.
4: Anyway, such a tomboy.
1: Oh.
4: Or a lesbian, depending on what word you want to use.
1: What?
4: Anyway, although some lesbians like dresses, who are we kidding?

0: I've dated some of them.
1: Oh, okay.
0: All right. The Richard Simmons, Diane Sawyer.
1: Jesus.
0: So sad.
2: Oh, this all fits together.
1: It does.
0: I love that guy. I really did. Very sad at the ending. TikTok, everyone. You do not stop. TikTok, you don't stop.
1: Okay, so let's see. What have we learned? She's all riddled with cold sores. The Irish are small, but she likes it that way.
2: She's a tomboy.
1: Or
2: she doesn't remember.
0: Or a lesbian. Depending on what word you want.
2: She doesn't remember the dresses that you wear if she sees you, but she's dated many women that wear dresses.
1: Who's she kidding?
2: Yeah, right.
1: And, I think that's about it. She's got cold sores. You don't stop.
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0: 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This is the Rizzo and Jeff Show. And when I can say, and this is not even touching the tip of the iceberg, that we have Mr. Feeney news, we have Rosie Cold Sore updates, and I mean, just those two things alone are good enough. Then we have David Hasselhoff updates. I mean, this is going to be a real bonanza. Plus, we have listener court. I mean, this is going to be a rootin' tootin' kind of program today.
1: Yeah, tickets all week long to Chicago and Styx. I mean, things are happening over here.
0: Well, okay? We are your concert connection. Yeah, for those of you who don't know, we connect people to concerts if they want to go because we like to connect people through our concert connection in which we are. And that's what we do.
1: Todd texts in to let us know he's on the road this morning going to Ingles for some liver mush.
0: Is he?
1: Oh, yeah. So,
0: okay. So didn't he buy it on Friday? How much of that crap is he eating? He's going to have a heart attack.
1: He bought a pound of liver mush
0: Friday.
1: For the weekend, and he's plowed through a pound of liver mush. It's Tuesday, so by the end of the week, he'll have to restock his livy mush.
0: So he's eating about 4 to 6 ounces a day.
1: 2 to 3 pounds of liver mush a week.
0: A week.
1: Yeah.
0: Wow.
1: Is that a lot?
0: That's a whole hell of a lot of liver mush. I mean, that would be like saying, how much potted meat do you eat a week? And you go, well, about 2 to 3 pounds. That's a lot of potted meat.
1: I mean, that is some real adoration for liver mush. So more power to you, Todd.
0: What do you think he does with it?
1: You know, I bet you he gets real fancy with the liver mush once in a while, because you got to spruce things up. It's like the bedroom. You got to spruce things up, and I think he does it with the liver mush. He finds ways.
0: See, I think that's where he takes it.
1: Yeah,
0: I think he's like, listen, I'm the FBI. That's female body inspector, and I'm gonna liver mush you. Yeah. And every place I find a little bit of liver mush, I'm gonna give a kiss to. You know, and he just delicately places liver mush wherever there's a little body part that he's interested in.
1: Getting real horned up early here, are you, Rizzo? Not everything has to be sexual, okay?
0: I'm not saying
1: the guy
0: that
1: just wants to eat some liver mush.
0: The guy's just
1: hungry for liver mush.
0: Okay, 3 pounds a week.
1: Okay, it's a favorite of his, all right? He's not hiding liver mush in crevices, okay?
0: What if he was?
1: Where'd your mind go, huh? You a little backed up here?
0: A little bit.

0: You better watch who you wish would catch a felony, because it might come back to haunt you. It's 105.9 The Mountain, Nashville's Classic Rock, the Rizzo and Jeff Show. Now, Jeff, there is an elderly couple. They're in their 70s. And they enjoy, shall we say, midday, you know, mattress mumbo. And I feel like it was disturbed by these children. And they were out in the back of their yard, even though the quote-unquote lake behind their yard is public for the residents there. It's not public for everybody. So these seniors come out mid-stride, if you were, and they have to clothe quickly. And
1: why is everything involving getting it on this morning to start the show?
0: I'm just telling you what the news says, you know? So they're just trying to put on their pants. They come outside. They're very frustrated. And then, bam, they steal the kids' bikes.
1: Now, all right, so what were these kids doing?
0: Fishing,
1: all right? Were they there illegally?
0: I mean, define illegal.
1: Were they trespassing on a land that they should not be on?
0: Yeah, but they're kids. And okay. It wasn't like they were trying to, like, you know, cause a big brouhaha. They were just looking to get some rainbow fish out of the pond.
1: Okay, so they're just being 12-year-old kids, and they ran into some ornery seniors who feel that when they move to Florida that they own all the land. So we escaped where we were living before to get to Florida. And we don't want to deal with 12-year-olds. Is that what it is?
0: Yeah, I think that's pretty much. I have the audio. We'll play it in a second. But, you know, I get the feeling this is a real Jack Klompas-like situation.
1: Klompas seemed cool.
0: Well,
1: it's Klompas.
0: Klompas was, he had the pen. It wrote upside down. But, yeah, listen to what this couple did. The mom, this is the worst part, of the children, wants them to catch felonies. She's like, unless they give felonies, there's no justice served. And let me tell you something. When you got osteoporosis or brittle bones and you go into a rough and tumble world of prison, especially in the Miami area.
1: Yeah,
0: some of those jails,
1: you know, some of those prisoners want to try new things.
0: They do. Yeah. I mean, bienvenido, grandma. That's the problem. So anyway, this is kind of the whole story as it unfolded.
2: An elderly couple stole her 12-year-old son's e-bike and his friends while they stopped to go fish. Now, she's urging the Palm Beach County Sheriff's Office to pursue tougher charges.
3: Video showing confrontation between a pair of teens and this couple near Jupiter.
4: Now
0: we're
4: trying to assault my wife.
0: Oh my
5: God. He's not assaulting nothing.
3: Melissa tells me her son and his friend were fishing along Crown Quay Lane when Frederick and Deborah Minor came out of their home.
6: They know they're trespassing.
7: No one's trespassing.
6: This is private property. That's private property.
3: According to investigators, the Miners took the bikes to their driveway. The couple says they were moving them to the garage like they previously did with another teen caught fishing in the pond.
8: I couldn't believe that older people in their 70s would act that way. All they had to do was say, you know, you're trespassing. We don't allow fishing here. This is a private HOA community. Can you please leave?
3: Deputies say when one of the teens tried to get it back, Frederick slapped his hand away. And Frederick refused dispatch's several requests to return the bikes.
0: Now, so before we get any further, Frederick is really the muscle here. But his wife is sort of the instigator. Frederick's just trying to show off. He's trying to show his arm.

0: arms, his pectorals, his buys, his tries, his quads, his
1: calves. Because I got to tell you, I'm looking at him, and here's the deal. These 12-year-old kids should be able to take these seniors. And I, you know,
0: well, that's why you're not very
1: tough. You're not very tough if you're allowing these seniors to not only just take your bikes, but walk away with them.
0: And they were motorbikes.
1: And these are not like some little 12-year-old kids. These are decent-sized kids. You got to get a little tough here, okay?
0: So you want them to beat the hell out of them?
1: I'm not saying you beat the hell out of them. But,
0: well,
1: you know,
0: this is what you're saying.
1: But this old lady, she's the scariest of the bunch. I'm looking at her. I mean, she's quite terrifying.
0: You know what?
1: She's got like a poof on hairdo.
0: She does.
1: And I'll tell you, I'm looking at the legs and arms. She looks kind of scary. Yeah.
0: Yeah, she's got a Bono build.
1: You know, you're really going to have to maybe tackle them down. You really got to create a scene here. If not, they're just stealing things from you. And it's, you know, they think they pay HOA. You know, so they should own it. It's just another Florida sitch.
0: It is another Florida sitch, but I think the thing that startled me most was that, you know, these aren't just regular bikes. They're motorbikes, and the mom is none too pleased with how things are going.
2: Did your son feel threatened or scared at any point?
3: He did, because he was not able to call me until after. You know, nobody has a right to put their hands on young children. Nobody has a right to steal other people's property.
4: Melissa is now pushing for harsher charges.
3: It should have been a felony. It's very upsetting as a mom.
0: It should have been a felony?
1: Yeah, well, what's the felony? I guess assault if they're smacking them away, right?
0: Well, and then there's grand theft.
1: Well, these bikes are like $7,500.
0: Well, that's what I'm saying.
1: Yeah.
0: So this is grand theft anyway you slice and dice it there, Captain. And so it's like, should these two be catching some felonies? I think so. Do I think that had it not been a mid-stride interruption, would it have gone this way? No, I do not. Do I think that maybe there's something to learn on both sides? I do. Do I think that he wasted his one good Viagra pill? Yes. But you know what? The kids can apologize. We can get through this.
1: Yeah. These seniors, they're terrors on the block. You know, you think, you know, somebody's selling drugs, they're a mess on the block, some rogue, something. No. These two seniors, the Miners are their name.
0: The Miners.
5: They say what you wish you'd said in that meeting.
6: All right, who did this?
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0: naughty, naughty monkey. You remember Mrs. Doubtfire was like, you naughty, naughty monkey.
1: Yeah.
0: Right. Yeah. We have another naughty, naughty monkey. So ladies and gentlemen, it's 105.9 The Mount, Nashville's classic rock, the Rizzo and Jeff show. And Jeff, this naughty monkey is Punch.
1: Yeah, a lot of Doubtfire references for us in the past month. I don't know why that's the case.
0: You say but, I'm making it too lovemaking-y, then I'm making it too Doubtfire-y.
1: No. I'm saying no. We both have Doubtfired a lot. You are horned up to start the show.
0: But I will say this: what's wrong with the Doubtfire? Like it was hello, you know. Right. Anytime something's natural, I mean that just fits the tone.
1: Right.
0: But yeah, this wicked, wicked monkey. As Mrs. Doubtfire would say, has been causing a lot of problems. His name's Punch. You've probably heard of him.
1: I don't think Punch is causing any problems. Punch is just living his life. Everybody knows about Punch, who went viral. It's the American

0: Americans who are ruining things for a young punch.
1: And that's the other thing. I don't know if these are really Americans. They look like white-haired Japanese folk.
0: Okay.
1: Because they're saying that they're Americans to kind of deflect off the fact that it's the Japanese. But trust me when I say, if you look at that video, trust me, I promise you it is white-haired elder Japanese.
0: So what do you say? They're just playing around as Americans just to mess with a little monkey?
1: I do. Oh. I think they're dressing like Americans to fool the government so that they don't get caught. And I think really what they're doing is they're trying to tickle, steal, whatever it is they do with monkeys, that's what they're trying to do to little baby Punchy.
0: Well, this is going to take some investigation, okay?
1: We're going to do that.
0: All right.
1: Coming up, it's Steve Miller Band.

0: the Japanese are misbehaving, and once again, we're pointing it at the Americans. It's 105.9 The Mountain, Nashville's Classic Rock, the Rizzo and Jeff Show. Jeff, I am besotted. I'm befuddled. I'm bamboozled. I'm sad. I feel like I've lost trust.
1: Well,
0: and when you lose trust, it's hard to get it back.
1: Now, here's what you have to understand. Punch the monkey, okay, who's at the Ichikawa Zoo.
0: Yes.
1: In, just outside of Tokyo. It became a viral sensation. Everybody wanted, you know, he was rejected by his mother, other monkey. He was living with other monkeys, so they've been trying to take...
0: Well, didn't he live with a stuffed animal for a little
1: bit?
0: Yeah.
1: Right, so they were trying to, you know, take measures to, you know, kind of integrate him into the crew, so you would say. But now the Japanese are claiming that it's two Americans who were trying to cause some problems at the Ichikawa Zoo.
0: Yeah, and I don't know if I buy it. Listen to this and then just tell me if this sounds like the MO of an American going to Japan. Because then you ask yourself, let's just go under the presupposition that they're Americans. What is an American going to pack a punch with? How do you pack punch away? How do you pack punch to go home?
1: Yeah.
0: Do you send them in a box?
1: Maybe they just
0: wanted
1: a picture.
0: Do you put them in a bag?
1: Maybe they wanted a picture. I don't know, but

0: There's ways to get the picture.
1: And that's the thing. He's standing like whoever this person is, and it looks like somebody, white hair, Japanese, but they're in like this like big obnoxious suit. So it's like, of course people would know who you are. So anyway, here's what's going on.
2: A bizarre break-in at a Japanese zoo is gaining global attention.
3: Oi, oi, oi, oi, oi.
2: Watch closely as this person wearing a bright blue suit and a smiley face mask hops over the fence, dangles dangerously on the concrete barrier before dropping directly into the monkey enclosure at the Ichikawa Zoo, home to the mega popular primate, Punch the Monkey. Spectators captured a group of startled animals huddled together, staying away from the uninvited visitor, who seemed walking and climbing onto part of the exhibit. The zoo released a statement saying the intruder and a second person have been turned over to the police, and they've strengthened security measures. Local media reports they were American.
1: Now, here's the problem with that. One, the costumes.
0: Yeah.
1: Where would one get said costume?
0: So it's a blue suit, red tie, with like this big yellow huge foam head.
1: Yeah, that's what I'm saying. It's got a big yellow foam head, so unless you, I don't know, shipped it over and it's
0: well,
1: a Kanichiwa
0: it
1: on it. Yeah, well.
0: What if they, I don't know, who's visiting there to begin with? You know, and then just to go, this can't be a social media thing, you know?
1: No, it can't. Yeah. It can't be a stunt. I really just think that these are two people who genuinely wanted Punch. They wanted to take them. They wanted to nurse them. They wanted to you know, just bring them home and kind of have him as a centerpiece at their primate escape, because then you could black market sell him eventually to people like Joe Exotic or whomever in the animal or primate world.
0: Yeah, well, I'm
1: like Carol Baskins.
0: Well, I'm looking at coming. So you come over, so you can. So they have a blue fence that's kind of curved.
1: Yes.
0: So, and then it's a bit of a drop. So there's probably no way that the little monkeys can get up there, but you don't know. So they drop all the way down in. It looks, when you get in, it looks like it's very difficult to get out.
1: It is.
0: So if they're going in, they got to know that they're probably going to wind up being stuck in there. So they have to know for what? For social media?
1: Unless it's an inside job, Jeff.
0: Mm.
1: Unless they, and this is another reason I contend it's the Japanese. We don't speak Japanese. Do you speak Japanese?
0: No.
1: No one I know does either. But you know what? You know who speaks Japanese? People in Japan. And when you are formulating a plan with the purveyor and guardian of Punch's, you know, cage, whatever you want to call it, and then this guy or gal just happens to be away at the exact time that these people come to steal Punches. Got to tell you something. It's not adding up on this calculator, brother man.
0: Yeah.
1: No, siree, bobbery.
0: Yeah. Look, and I'm looking at it, and they're climbing on the into the enclosure on top of the rocks, scaring the crap out of them. And I don't. So you go viral, and then what's the payoff? Even let's just say it's Americans.
1: Okay.
0: What's the payoff on going viral with this?
1: Oh, you steal the monkey. If you're an American, you have to steal the monkey.
0: There's no way you're getting out with that costume. It's too obtruse to be able to make things happen.
1: I agree. It's obtuse. It's obnoxious. Somebody should have been like, what's going on with this person? But no, you have to steal the monkey. If this was truly an American that was just trying to take matters into his own hands, no question about it. You got to steal it.
0: Yeah.
1: You got to steal the monkey. You've got to commit to the bit, Jeff. You've got to commit.
0: Yeah, and if you are American, you have to know and be prepared that you're going to go to Japanese jail.
1: In Japanese jail?
0: I would assume it's probably pretty strict. Something tells me, you know, law, kind of law and order type of thing. You know, that's what I would.
1: Well, I'm asking Gronk.
0: Okay.
1: I'm going to say, let's see. Can you tell me about Japanese jail?
0: Mm-hmm.
1: Let's see what it says. I mean, this is what a wonderful tool artificial intelligence.
0: I bet you don't get away with a lot of stuff that you get away with in America, you know.
1: Japanese prisons, also known as Kiyomoshu, are run by the Correction Bureau of the Ministry of Justice. They emphasize strict discipline, rehabilitation, resocialization, severe punishment with a strong focus on work, order, and preparing inmates for reintegration in society. Now, in the Japanese prisons, they say it's a highly regimented military.

0: military style routine. People wake up at 5:45 in the morning. They work 8 to 10 hours a day. Meals, exercise, all this stuff is limited. You might have 15 minutes of reading before lights out at 9 o'clock. They assume that they'll work you half to death to rehabilitate you. Now, you know, these cells are often 6 to 8 people in a cell, and, you know, they do come with certain, if you're good, quote, privileges.
1: Wow. I got news for you.
0: What? And strict discipline from, quote, very open-minded guards.
1: Well, back at it again, Rizzo, huh?
0: I mean, it wasn't supposed to be that way.
1: It just turns out that way, huh?
0: Oh, boy.
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7: Rumors spread around in that Texas town about the shack outside the game. And you know what I'm talking about. 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

0: David, oh David, wherefore art thou, David? David of Hasselhoff. 105.9 The Mount, Asheville's classic rock, the Rizzo and Jeff show. We got a lot of juicy gossip. We got Rosie updates. We got Hasselhoff. We got Mr. Feeney. But I wanted to start with David Hasselhoff, Jeff, because he's really taking a turn for what seems to be the worst. I mean, he looks like, and you'll hear the guy say it, he doesn't use the D word, but he's pretty close to saying the guy looks like he's dying.
1: I got to look at him. 73 years old.
0: I did too, Jeff. It was hard.
1: Frail, thin, you know.
0: Cirrhosis.
1: I guess he was leaving physical therapy. But the Hoff, he looks like he's in a rough, rough spot here. I feel bad for him.
0: Is he bound for good? Because I saw him in a wheelchair, and it was like, is that just the therapy, or can he walk? Like,
1: I'm looking at the one picture. So he's in the wheelchair. He's got a knee brace. His legs look like twigs. He's in some slippers, but the right foot, it looks like it's wrapped up, so there could be a problem when you're getting to the tootsies down there. So you could have that problem where he can't walk. You got the wheelchair. I mean, he looks maybe, David Hasselhoff, maybe at this, and he's a tall guy, 120, 125 pounds,
0: at 130. Most, yeah. He looks like a really, really old person who's got crumbs all over them. It's like crumbs in the beard, crumbs on the shirt, cookie crumbles, jello down the pants. It's like, what happened? This was once one of the most virile men, manly, glistening chest-haired men on television, and now he's wearing a diaper. Looks bad, Jeff.
1: He is 73, but 73 can still be young these days, especially when you have the money. Last April he was seen using a walker out for a walk with his wife, and the walker, Rizzo, had the tennis balls on it. Okay, so he had a tennis ball.
0: No.
1: So he had that. Yeah. So that started, and now, so he was walking. Then now we got him in a wheelchair. We got Hoff problems.
0: Yeah, we do. And let me just kind of play the concern, and then I kind of want to reminisce a little bit about the Hoff here. But first, listen.
1: What, you got him in the grave?
0: Sounds like they got him in the grave.
2: Right,
0: listen to this.
2: This is getting kind of depressing, man. All of our icons are, I don't know, everyone's getting older now. What's going on here. But this is like, David Hasselhoff is not looking too good here. He's looking a little frail, gaunt right now. This was spotted today, apparently in a wheelchair. Ankle all bandaged up as well. Looking frail. Again, 73 years old, obviously, right? But I mean, this is the Hoff, right? And he looks very gaunt, very frail. It's so true. And I know, I really pray that everything's well with him there. Hopefully he just maybe took a fall or a tumble here, but he looks a little bit, you know, just from experience of seeing people around me getting a little bit older and passing away, he just has that, I hate to say it, I'm praying that he overcomes whatever it is he's battling right now.
0: So basically he's saying he looks
1: like he's dying.
0: He smells like he's dying. He's frail. Now listen, does he have cracker crumbs in his beard? Yes. Is there maybe some dried applesauce in his drawers? Sure. But where do you go from being the symbol? It was David Hasselhoff and Fabio were the sex symbols of the early 90s and late 80s. Jeff, what happened here?
1: Well, Fabio decided that he wasn't going to head down Vodka Highway.
0: Oh, okay.
1: So it seems the Hoff,
0: takes a stop off of every exit of Vodka Highway.
1: Yeah, he really seemed to enjoy, having a really good time. We all saw the videos of it. So when you just rip through beer, tequila, he liked scotch. They were his go-to drinks. He had said at one time. So he had multiple rehab stints at the Betty Ford.
0: Oh, he went to Betty Ford.
1: And you remember it was 07 when he was drunk eating the burger on the floor. Remember that? When he was doing that?
0: Is he the one who called his daughter a fat little piggy?
1: I don't think it was him. Did he do that? I don't know. I'm not sure.
0: No, that was Alec Baldwin.
1: Okay.
0: So anyway, they kind of ended
1: that was Alec Baldwin.
0: In a real sad way, and they're like,
2: over.

0: comes whatever it is he's battling right now. You're an icon of mine. Like, honestly, Baywatch, Knight Rider, love your music too. Like, he had some good hits, man.
1: Now, look, he had some great hits, come Jeff. What do you mean, come the hell? You know it too. You just don't want to seem. I know the song.
2: I'm not saying that it's a hit. This guy's talking like this.
1: Absolutely is a hit. This is a number one in Germany. This is a certifiable hit any way you look at it.
2: Yeah. Okay. Only in Germany can you look at it.
1: Well,
2: they got a lot of weird issues happening there. You know?
1: Well, listen, ladies and gentlemen, in remembrance of David Hasselhoff, remembering the man that was that peak of physical shape, physical excellence, glistening hairy chest rubbed on by who was the bald guy?
2: Yeah, the bald guy, didn't he pass away too? I think the bald guy passed.
1: Did the bald guy die?
2: Yeah, I think so.
1: Well, yeah, balds don't live forever. Yeah. We're special.
2: But you're right. This Hasselhoff song hit number one on the charts in Germany, where it stayed for 8 consecutive weeks.
1: Thank you.
2: In Germany. That's the only place. Everywhere else it didn't make it, but there it did.
1: Okay. Well, you know what? Listen to this.
3: Jump in my car. I want to take you home.
1: Do you hear the sexual tension?

0: Wow!
1: So basically the song is about him throwing some girl out of his car that he doesn't want to date anymore and making her walk.
0: Well, sort of. There is a message. Hold on. Well, and he just goes off, but what the lesson here is he, you got to be a little less horny. Because, see, what he did is he's like, jump in my car, I want to take you home. And then when he finds out that she lives 84 miles south of the connector,
1: he doesn't want to pay the gas prices.
0: He doesn't want to pay the gas prices, so he says, get out of my car. And the girl's like, I thought you were nice. And he's like, well, I ain't nice.
1: It's like back in the day, hey, man, can you spot me $5 for gas? She says, no, get out of my car.
2: Turning just another day into, okay, that was weird. 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
0: It is Rizzo and Jeff, our good friends at Asheville Ford, and Bob, the crew, everybody there, rocking and rolling all the way through the 4th of July with employee pricing, not just for them, but for you as well. So that means you can get low, low interest rates, and Jeff, we'll talk about that in a second, but you can get low interest rates, you can get low monthly payments, you can get good trade-in value for your car. 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
1: Yeah, yeah. By the way, Bob's begging for your car, so I'll tell you, you want to trade some puppies in, take advantage of it, and while you're there, you jump on that employee pricing. And Rizzo, exactly what you were talking about. How about this? If you want, let's just say, the Ford Mustang, if you would like the Bronco Sport, if you'd like the Bronco, the Expedition, the Maverick, the Ranger, the F-150, how about employee pricing? You're going to get these 5.9% financing for 7 years. That's 7 years you're going to get in on some of these cars. And look, imagine that, holding on to that rate, because you know everything fluctuates like crazy. Imagine being able to hold that rate for that long. You pay right now what the employees are paying, and you do it right there at Asheville Ford.
0: Right, and that's located 611 Brevard Road, just south of the Farmer's Market, conveniently located between I-26 and I-40. You cannot miss it. We call it the complex for a reason. Head on in, see Bob, see the whole crew there. They will take care of you. That I can guarantee. And when you head in there, say, hey, I heard it on the Rizzo and Jeff Show.

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10: Sunshine today with high temperatures in the mid to upper 80s. We'll be looking at more clouds around tonight, lows in the low to mid 60s, and a chance for some scattered showers and thunderstorms on Wednesday afternoon. Look for highs again in the mid to upper 80s, otherwise partly sunny. A change in the weather pattern is underway. That's going to mean a daily chance for some scattered showers and thunderstorms Thursday through the Memorial Day holiday weekend. Thursday, we're still looking at highs close to 80, but we dip into the 70s for Friday and Saturday. That's your 7 weather forecast. I'm meteorologist Dan Bickford.
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1: Jeff, we got a lot coming up at this hour, but first we started off with the JNN. What do you got cooking in that JNN news pan I hear sizzling?
2: Speaking of sizzling, whose RV was on fire yesterday on 26?
1: Yes.
2: We're going to talk about that. And one of the famous L.A. police detectives for the O.J. trial didn't make it, okay?
1: Really?
2: So, yeah, they're starting to drop from the O.J. trial.
1: That was a generation ago?
2: I'm going to tell you who that is, and we'll reminisce. Orenthal James Simpson coming up next in the JNN.
1: Oh, all right. So you're saying, like, O.J. memories?
2: No, there's not many. I don't know.
1: Okay.
2: You know,
1: well, we're going
2: to... Any, you know, we were too young to remember football-wise. The ones we remember, not so good.
1: Yeah.

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1: It's time for the cornerstone of the Rizzo and Jeff Show. It's time for the JNN.
2: How does a motorhome catch on fire on the side of an interstate? I don't know.
0: Was it faced up?
2: But 26 East yesterday reopened, finally, after a motorhome first shut down part of the roadway during the midday hours yesterday. The Asheville Police Department responded to a fire advising drivers to avoid 26 near the 32-mile marker. A fully involved motorhome fire. So I guess somebody was driving the motorhome. And when you look at it, there's nothing left. This thing is charred. There's just nothing. It looks like it's been through a wildfire.
0: Like, does it look like one of my hamburgers, just nice.
2: It looks like one of your hockey puck burgers. Yeah. Mm. Yeah, absolutely. And I, you know, it's unfortunate. This is somebody's beloved RV, it seems. Wow. And it's burnt to smithereens. So there was a lot of traffic yesterday, and that was a part of the reason. Yeah. A motorhome only in this area. Do you have a motorhome, which looks like a bomb went off.
0: Right.
2: In it, you know?
0: For me, I've never trusted the motorhome. I think they're fun. I think they're cool. But for me, I've always been afraid to fully be at home because do they know what caused the explosion? Was it gas? Was it propane? Was it electricity? Was it electricity?
2: Left.
0: Well, there's got to be.
2: Yeah.
0: Maybe it was a bomb.
2: Yeah.
0: You know, you never know. Motorhomes are often the target on house-on-car violence. There are people who are from the home lobby that want you to buy a home and other people who live that van life, that RV life, and they're always at odds and ends. So this could have just been a casualty of war.
2: Yeah, yeah. It's probably something like a faulty windshield wiper wire, you know? And you're going, damn.
0: Well, my story was cool.
2: Yeah. It's
1: probably the simple. Next story in the JNN is here now.
2: A prison guard who was working the night Jeffrey Epstein died testified for a congressional committee, okay? The prison guard working the night Jeffrey Epstein passed says that he got special treatment behind bars. Tova Noel testified yesterday before the House Oversight Committee and said that Jeffrey Epstein committed suicide. She believes she's the last person who saw him alive. This was a closed door testimony, but, some stuff leaks out. Epstein got access to things other prisoners didn't, like a CPAP machine, and he got extra bed linens, and the extra bed linens are, I think, what he used to wrap around his neck and kill himself. So the extra bed, he was really able to make something nice and strong that wouldn't rip. So
0: if you looked at the MDC, how it goes, the bunk bed things, I don't know if it's possible to literally hang yourself. Like I'm telling you, they could say what they

0: they want. I think he was done in. I think somebody did the, what is that movie where he goes behind people, holds them, puts the needle in real quick, and then they pass out. They're like paralyzed. I forget the name of the movie, but it was something like that. Somebody had to give him something that would stop his heart. There's just no way that you can hang if you're, and he was tall. He was like 6'3", 6'4". So if you're that tall, there's no way you're going to hang from a bunk bed.
1: I did it. And by the way,
0: did he though? Did he really?
1: But you know what it is, nevertheless, and I understand that you want to find it. We want to find out names and things in the reports. I mean, he wasn't going to give you too much more. You weren't going to get anything out of him, probably. So, you know, for him, because he just kept saying, I'm innocent, I didn't do it. So it's not like he was going to spill any beans. So who cares how he died? Honestly.
0: I would like it to be correctly reported. That's all. It's not that I care that he died. I just want to know. That's all.
1: Yeah? Okay. Well, you're never going to find out. So, everybody, let's get over it. All right.
2: The JNN is almost over. Jeff, take it away.
1: And the former Los Angeles police detective, Mark Furman, who was convicted of lying during testimony at the O.J. Simpson murder trial, back in the 90s, has died. He was one of the first two police detectives sent to investigate the 94 killings of, his Nicole Brown Simpson and Ronald Goldman. He reported finding a bloody glove at Simpson's home, but his credibility came under attack in the trial as they raised the prospect of racial bias with him and all kinds of different things. So he testified, that he never, angled anything racially, but recordings showed that he had done so repeatedly. So he kind of lied, and then it undermined kind of what they had to say. And that was a big, point. That and the glove were two big things.
0: Well, but the glove,
1: really,
0: the glove,
1: in the trial.
0: The glove was strictly because he stopped taking his medicine.
1: Yeah.
0: So his hands were swollen. Right. That was a big, big thing. They were like, wait a minute, take them. And they should have never said try on the glove because that killed them.
1: Yeah.
0: That killed them when they were already down.
1: Yeah.
0: And Mark Furman, for what it's worth.
1: He was a mess up there when they were cross-examining him, if you remember. What a disaster. You lied, and then they have tapes of you when you say you weren't saying anything racially, and then they have tapes of you doing so.
0: Yeah, look.
1: So what are you going to do at that point? So then your credibility's gone, yet you're the lead detective that was first on the scene, in a sense. And so now they got you lying. What a total disaster.
0: Yeah, it is a total disaster. But you know what? I guess I could say, Mark Furman, I think you can go meet your buddy Orenthal in the sky. I wonder if they'll sit up and have a couple of stogues. What do you think, Jeff?
1: Yeah. Hey, Furman. Watch out.
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20: All right. Taking a look at traffic. Everything looking pretty smooth. No fires. Nothing on fire on the highways this morning as we take a look at it. Just some of your commute times. If you are making the drive in from Fletcher Airport on your way to Nashville, no delays, 23 minutes. Coming in from Candler, looking good that way as well, 15 minutes. And if you're driving in to Asheville from Weaverville, nice and smooth, give yourself about 14 minutes.
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21: Sunshine today with high temperatures in the mid to upper 80s. We'll be looking at more clouds around tonight, lows in the low to mid 60s, and a chance for some scattered showers and thunderstorms on Wednesday afternoon. Look for highs again in the mid to upper 80s, otherwise partly sunny. A change in the weather pattern is underway. That's going to mean a daily chance for some scattered showers and thunderstorms Thursday through the Memorial Day holiday weekend. Thursday, we're still looking at highs close to 80, but we dip into the 70s for Friday and Saturday. That's your 7 weather forecast. I'm meteorologist Dan Bickford.
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0: we all grew up listening from, learning from, maybe our kids grew up, Mr. Feeney. It's 105.9 The Mountain, Nashville's Classic Rock, the Rizzo and Jeff Show. Jeff, even if you did not directly watch Mr. Feeney in Boy Meets World, you certainly knew who he was, William Daniels. You heard of his performances. You saw the kind of man and mentor that he is.
1: Yeah. William Daniels still kicking it with us at 99 years old. And you know...
0: Oh, he's not just kicking it.
1: Yeah. And he was on, I remember, like, he was on, like, St. Elsewhere and stuff. But that's, you know, we're going back now. But you get older and you just decide, you know what? Let's just tell everybody the darn truth about who we are and what we have been up to all these 75 years that we've been married. And that's what him and his wife, Bonnie, are doing. Now, you say to yourself...
0: Now, how do they get this? How do they... I don't want to give it away. How do they acquire the other parts needed for this? Because I tried to do some research and I said, who's the candy?
1: Well,
0: is it Willie Dan's? Is it his wife? I mean, who's the candy?
1: Well, you got to understand that probably he was in Hollywood for a lot of years. I mean, you just remember him from Boy Meets World, but he did a lot of different things. So he was in Hollywood for a lot of years. So I'm assuming there were stretches, many stretches where he was not home. And, you know, look, there were where there's a will, there's a way, and they found the way.
0: Well, we're going to find the will, and we're going to tell you what the Feeneys, you know, Mr. and Mrs. William Daniels are doing at 99 and 96 to keep things, how shall we say, fresh.
1: I don't know how fresh it is.
0: In the boudoir. Is it fresh?
1: It's fresh. Well, a little dust off, but maybe I'm wrong.

0: Mr. Feeney is on Cameo. It's 105.9 The Mountain, Nashville's Classic Rock, The Rizzo and Jeff Show. That might not be the only thing that he's on.
1: Mr. Feeney from Boy Meets World is on Cameo. William Daniels, who is now 99 years old, shared on X the way he's connecting with fans in his later years.
2: Over the years, I've enjoyed connecting with fans and friends through Cameo and at events. Thank you for keeping me young. Class dismissed.
0: Oh, see, that was nice. That was good. Mm. Now, why are we talking about William Daniels? The Cameo thing, that's kind of cool, I guess. It is.
3: Sounds like he powers through those puppies.
0: Yeah, he's having a tough go, but that's not why. I'd like to direct you, ladies and gentlemen, and this is actually an article.
3: It's in the New York Post.
0: It absolutely was in the New York Post. Headline, Boy Meets World Star William Daniels. Wife Bonnie Bartlett explained truth about their marriage. Okay.
3: All right. You're married in 1951. You know, 75 years.
0: That's a long
3: years,
0: damn time.
3: 75 years of marriage.
0: Marital bliss.
3: Are you going to tell us what has kept you together all these many years?
0: Oh, yes. As a matter of fact, what they do is they say every once in a while, we just take a sip from other men and women's nectar. We swing. We kind of just swing for the fences, and I have an open relationship, and she has an open relationship, and we just kind of...
3: For 75 years,
0: they
3: have had an open marriage.
0: Yeah, they've had an open marriage for 75. So I want you to think about this. This was back in the time before Wally Cleaver was on TV. When Lucille Ball and Ricky Ricardo were sleeping in separate beds, these two were switching each other off like quarters at a gas station.
3: There was never any discussions as to what we did. It was non-spoken. Bill and I never sit down and make the rules. We never sit down and talk about things. We just don't. We just live our lives. Wow.
0: Yeah, I mean, it's unbelievable. And then as you read, continuing, and by the way, you're right, not only did this make, the New York Post, this made the Daily Mail, because I think people are surprised that, an open marriage, I want you to be honest, who is tagging in for Feeney? Like, think about this. 828-240-1059, maybe somebody's got a thought. You could text us, you could give us a call. Who is tagging in for Feeney? Or how about this? His 96-year-old lady. I mean, they look great for their age. I'm happy. But doesn't it just stop?
3: Well, here's the
0: making
3: deal.
0: Making a tent.
3: Listen, he...

0: was, he was hot to try in the 80s. You probably don't remember that, but St. Elsewhere, so that was a big thing for him. So he was a big star on that. So the 80s were a good time for him. The 90s, I'm assuming that if he was there on Boy Meets World, I wonder to myself now if Topanga took the Feeny for a ride.
1: You know what? He, you're right. He's safe. Right.
0: Right.
1: He has a warm embrace. The 96-year-old wife claimed that her William had more of this non-spoken agreement when it came to flings. However, his touch ever so gently against the nape of my neck let me know that it was okay.
0: Is that how he played it off?
1: That's how he played it off.
0: Wow.
1: Bill and I never sit down and make rules. We just live our lives. Well, if he's away for a year, he's away for a year. But I'm not.
0: So he would just go to like Hollywood or whatever it may be, where I don't know where they're living. And then he would literally just go and shoot stuff for a year, a movie or whatever it may be, and just be gone for 6 months at a time, 7 months at a time, and they wouldn't even discuss it.
1: Well,
0: not even I miss you telegram, nothing.
1: Well, here's the thing. I think that maybe what would happen is there might be an occasional text or phone call, but when the Feeny's...
0: Back then? Probably not back then.
1: Well, okay, maybe a telegram or a call. You're right. Yeah. Okay, but guess what? Maybe... You know, Mr. Feeny's such a gentle, because I'm getting the vibe, hold on, that, you know, as he kisses the nape of her neck, Bonnie noted both sides experiment outside of the marriage to this day. She and William are each other.
0: To this day?
1: Yes. Yes, to this day. Did you not hear? Yes, to this day, her and William experiment outside of the marriage. And William and her have always been each other's top priorities. So our lives went on and it just became unhinged and they never fixed it. But I couldn't ask for a more better attentive lover. And I also know because of him what kind of lover I'm looking for, so as to not waste my time. I'd rather have him every day. But if I can't, then somebody else should.
0: Well, I'm looking here that she says Bill has some trouble walking, and his memory isn't as good as mine. But we're fine, and we're happy, and So Bill's going down. You're at 96. You're still feeling good.
1: Yeah. Well,
0: sounds like she's carrying this along.
1: So you think she's the purveyor of the lovemaking express? Because I got to tell you, I'm looking at Feeny, and he looks like he's.
0: She sounds like that she was more, she's the one discussing this a lot more than him. So it sounds like she really was living fun and fancy free, and Feeny was just playing around on Boy Meets World as this weird principal.
1: So, look at those chomps. I mean, he smiles great. Now, some of the other people she was purported to have been purported to have had flings with are Mariska Hargitay and Peter Herman. For those of you who don't know, those are the people in, Mariska Hargitay is the star of SVU. Peter Herman is her spouse.
0: Chip, the hell out of here.
1: Chip and Joanna Gaines.
0: Yeah, okay.
1: Kira Sedgwick and Kevin Bacon.
0: Mm-hmm.
1: Michael J. Fox and Tracy Polin. And Jamie Lee Curtis and Christopher Guest.
0: So you're telling me that Chip and Joanna Gaines invite the Feenies down to Waco, Texas, okay, to Magnolia Farms, okay?
1: Or they come up to the Feenies.
0: Yeah.
1: And, and there was one more, Neil Patrick Harris and David Burtka.
0: Yeah, that one doesn't surprise me, you know, but...
1: that doesn't surprise you, but you don't believe, you know, the Gaines?
0: What do the Gaines tell them? Come on down here. Just like the show, we'll give you a real fixer-upper. Man, I'm just...
1: Is that what it was called?
0: Yeah.
1: yeah. I think. What did they say? See, now, because now you're doubting me, and it's making me feel bad. Now I got... Okay, Chip and Joanna Gaines. Okay. They've avoided the need for any recognition for this by sticking quiet and to the rules. But they've admitted that some advice they got in their premarital counseling, as well as their 2003 wedding vows, even five kids in, they still find time to make love with or without the Feenies. Yeah. AKA the Daniels.
0: What does Feeny say? You know, hey.

0: I'll take Chip this time.
1: You always want Chip.
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0: It is 105.9 The Mount, Nashville's Classic Rock. This is the Rizzo and Jeff Show, and we're almost at Listener Court, Jeff. Listener Court, we do it every week around this time for tickets, you know, or prizes or whatever. Maybe sometimes just for fun. But this week, we have tickets to Chicago and Sticks on the line. So I feel like we should make this one a real hearty, girthy, thick, really filled with a lot of material kind of listener court. How do you feel about that?
1: Yeah. Girthy and thick. That's a good listener court, sure.
0: So, in this particular listener court, ladies and gentlemen.
1: And I don't know why when we get into this that you're so against it. I think this is ideal.
0: Well,
1: it's perfect.
0: Again, it's because you have, you know, you feed your dog eats better than you. I mean, it's crazy. You'll go eat, you know, great X meat and then make sure he has, like, you know, the fanciest feast for dogs.
1: Well, this is new for summer. This is going to be the hottest item sold for barbecues and everything coming up this summer.
0: Do you believe that?
1: I do. This is brand new, and I think everybody's going to jump on it. And if you think that there's people out there that won't eat this, you are dead wrong. And I mean dead wrong.
0: And this is why I wanted to do this, on Listener Court, because I do believe that the majority opinion will outweigh the weird minority opinion. So let's just start it off with this, okay? Spam.
1: Yeah.
0: Okay? What percentage of people do you think like spam?
1: That listen to our show?
0: That listen to this show.
1: 65%.
0: Not a shot.
1: 65%.
0: Not a shot.
1: Eat spam.
0: Like 6.5 maybe. No way. 7 out of 10 people like spam.
1: It's basically a potted meat, and people really enjoy meat in a can here. Yeah, I will tell you, 65% of people have spam in the cupboard to listen to this show, and that's why this is so perfect, and I think this goes well. With your family barbecues. Everybody's going to jump on it.
0: Well, let us introduce you to Hormel, the makers of Spam. And they just launched what is ostensibly a Spam dog just in time for summer. Now, I want you, as you think about this, okay, and before you give us a call, 828-240-1059, if you really are going to go in on this or not. So listen to what it's about.
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3: Yeah, they do. So just in time for grilling season, we have the Spam Dog. Hormel Foods, based in Austin, Minnesota, is debuting this beauty, the Spam Hot Dog, this weekend over at the National Restaurant Association show in Chicago. The company says it has the savory, salty, and slightly sweet taste of classic Spam. They'll be rolling out at some stadiums like CHS Field. Of course, that's the home of the St. Paul Saints, and some retailers this summer as well.
4: I'm a big Spam fan, yeah. So like, throw that in the barbecue.
0: Here we go.
4: Right now,
3: all in.
4: I'll still only use mustard on it like I would usually.
0: Right. Oh my
1: God. Now here's what you get. Here's what you're going to get with a Spam hot dog. And I want to put it out there. 828-240-1059. Rizzo, totally against this. Would you eat a Spam hot dog? Would you buy these? I'm trying to tell them they're going to be crispy. It's going to be delicious. Are you kidding me?
0: Let me just say this, okay? If you do. And I don't care if you want tickets to, Chicago or Sticks. I mean, everyone who calls is entered, and we'll pick a winner. But can you at least explain yourself? And again, you heard the whole news story about it. Think about it. A long stick of wrapped

0: hot doggy spam meat. Let's go here first. Hello, who's this?
1: Curtis.
0: Curtis, what's up, man?
2: Curtis.
0: What's up,
2: man? Yeah, spam's good.
0: Spam's good. Okay. Would you like it as a hot dog? Ketchup, mustard, you know, all that.
2: Nah, it'd probably be all right. You got to fry it up. You don't want to eat it raw. Just fry it up. Get it out of the can, fry it up, and put it on some toasted bread and some mustard on it. You like mustard bread, though.
0: I love mustard, and what I never would waste mustard on this nonsense.
2: Don't knock it till you try it, Rizzo.
0: Okay, so you're telling me don't knock it till you try it, and you got a hankering for some spam.
1: You know, spam's versatile, you can do a lot of things with spam: mustard, ketchup, relish. I don't even care. You can put kimchi on it. You can do a lot of different things with spam. Okay.
2: Yeah.
0: Okay, Curtis, thank you. Now, all the lines are filled. Let's run them down, and then we'll see
1: what's... Run a few.
0: Why don't you pick one?
1: Well, let's go. Let's go to Hoyt on two.
0: Two.
1: All right.
0: Hoyt, what's up, my friend?
3: Hey, definitely spam, man. You don't know what you're missing. A spam hot dog would be so much better than a regular hot dog.
0: How is that even possible, Hoyt? Come on, man.
3: Oh, spam's got a little spice to it, or a little different taste, you know. Put some hot Chicago spicy mustard on it.
1: Oh yeah.
0: Oh my
1: maybe
0: God.
1: Maybe a little stone
0: Hoyt.
1: Ground.
0: This
1: maybe
0: is,
1: a little stone
0: this
1: ground.
0: Is gross.
1: Yeah, I like
0: spam.
1: A spam
0: the
1: hot
0: stuff
1: dog.
0: That's in a can.
1: Spam dog.
3: Yeah.
1: Yes.
3: Definitely. I can get some.
0: Hoyt, you know what? Why don't you go in a hot air balloon and freeze? All right, we'll get one more. Then we'll take everybody else on the other side. So if you're on the phone, hang on. Do not hang up. Let's go.
1: Let's go to Date on one, and we'll go to Date. All right?
0: Date, what's up, man? What do you think about this, huh?
4: Good morning, boys. Aloha.
0: Aloha. Oh,
1: what do you think? Spam hot dog. You in, you out?
0: He gave us aloha.
4: I'm in. And I'm tempted to make my own spam garbage plate.
0: Oh.
4: Once it, you know, gets rolled out. Yeah. Oh, my gosh. That's going to be so good.
0: Yeah, that's
4: good for my blood pressure.
0: Wow. Mm. So you're a spam guy, Dane?
4: In moderation, yes.
0: In
1: Well, I'm not
4: in
1: saying...
4: In moderation.
1: If you have a barbecue and you have spam hot dogs, would you have one? That's the simple question, Dane, here. You know?
4: Absolutely. Put some, you know, meat sauce on there. Oh, my gosh. Mustard.
1: Yeah.
4: It's pretty much a pork roll, guys, you know?
0: It's not a pork roll.
4: It is a pork roll, Rizzo. We can debate that all day long.
0: Oh, my God. Dane, I love you, brother. Listen, all right, we have to take you away. First off, 828-240-1059. If you would like a shot to go see Chicago and Styx, join us for Listener Court. It's coming up. Spam hot dogs, you in, you out, or are you a normal human being? And they're disgusting. What say you?
1: Manja, manja.
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9: All right, taking a look at traffic. We're starting to feel that volume pick up just a little bit, but that generally happens around this time of morning. Nothing too out of the ordinary to report other than that. Just some of your commute times. Arden, on your way to Asheville, you're looking at 21 minutes coming on in from Canton. You'll feel it slightly that way. 26 to 240 there. You're looking at 26 minutes and making the drive in to Asheville from Waynesville. Give yourself just about 37 minutes.
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10: Sunshine today with high temperatures in the mid to upper 80s. We'll be looking at more clouds around tonight, lows in the low to mid 60s, and a chance for some scattered showers and thunderstorms on Wednesday afternoon. Look for highs again in the mid to upper 80s, otherwise partly sunny. A change in the weather pattern is underway. That's going to mean a daily chance for some scattered showers and thunderstorms Thursday through the Memorial Day holiday weekend. Thursday, we're still looking at highs.

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0: It is 105.9 The Mountain, Asheville's Classic Rock. This is the Rizzo and Jeff Show. And Jeff, coming up, we are going to have the definitive argument probably of the year. And that is about Spam Hot Dogs. And that means that we have tickets to go see Chicago and Styx. They're on the line. And everyone who calls is qualified. It's going to be listener court, and it's gross. Just the people who have responded thus far, I'm very disappointed in.
1: Yeah, well, here's the thing. This seems to be a hot-to-trot issue, and it's getting deep and heavy.
0: Yeah,
1: and we really haven't even gotten to the thick part of listener court. We will coming up in a couple of minutes here. But, yeah, would you eat one? A Spam hot dog, a Spam dog, the new hot thing for the summer. Rizzo says, no way, Jose. Spam's bad enough as it is, then you hot dog it. And I say, man, there's so many flavors, delicious. I'm in.
0: Just think, having your Spam wrapped in a silver, a light casing, like all of the meat. Yummy. Be listening for that Metallica keyword, which is coming up in very, very short short order here. So, listener court, it's coming up next. Don't go anywhere. More of the Rizzo and Jeff Show.
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0: Processed potted meat links made with that signature Spam flavor. 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
1: It's time for Listener Court. 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
0: All right, so if you are just tuning in, we had a news story. And in essence, what it was there is Spam. Hormel announced that it was coming back, or starting to make Spam hot dogs. And here's just a little clip of that.
2: To try. Yeah, they do. So just in time for grilling season, we have the Spam dog. Hormel Foods, based in Austin, Minnesota, is debuting this beauty, the Spam hot dog, this weekend over at the National Restaurant Association show in Chicago. The company says it has the savory, salty, and slightly sweet taste of classic Spam. They'll be rolling out at some stadiums like CHS Field. Of course, that's the home of the St. Paul Saints, and some retailers this summer as well.
0: And then they plan for a full expansion. So let me tell you, a lot of people say, oh, we enjoy Spam. We enjoy that novelty appeal. Well, most people don't, number one. Number two, high in sodium, fat, processed ingredients. One older Spam hot dog has been noted to contain about 55% of your daily saturated fat and 150% of your daily sodium, typical of processed and potted meats. It's an acquired taste and very polarizing. Ladies and gentlemen, if you don't like Spam, you don't like potted meats, you're not going to like this. This is not anything new or revolutionary. As a matter of fact, this is lazy, flaccid, and stupid. This is not a premium hot dog experience. You want premium doggage? You want premium glizzies, bro?

0: You ain't getting premium glizzies with the Spam. 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Mm.
1: Listener court on the Rizzo and Jeff show. One of them's got a problem and the other one tries to solve it. You're the judge and jury who will walk out a winner. 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
2: The new hot item for your barbecues this summer has just dropped today, and that's the Spam Dog. And 828-240-1059, would you eat a Spam Dog? It is what it is. It's a hot dog made out of Spam. Now, think about this. The bar gets out. You're walking to the car. You pass the street meat wagon, okay? He's got sausage. He's got hot dogs. And then there's a sign that says, a special, a new Spam Dog. You're going to eat that Spam Dog. You know why? Because Spam comes in many flavors. You can get it hot and spicy. You can get a jalapeno, hickory smoke, bacon that's made with real Hormel bacon, by the way. You can get a bacon one, a teriyaki one. You can really, if you would like, if you're somebody that's into fermented Korean things, gochujang. You could really step it up here. The options are just endless that you could have when it comes to Spam. Versatile meat, and so many different things that you can do with it. And look, they have low sodium ones if you would like. That's 25% less sodium Spam. Spam light as well if you're trying to watch your waistline and keep that summer bod going.
0: Mm.
2: So I just simply ask you, 828-240-1059. Rizzo says, no way, disgusting. And I'm trying to tell him, you got to give it a shot. Trust me. This is the new hot summer thing, and you got to jump on it, okay?
0: Just like to add in again, 828-240-1059, you know, if you want to see Chicago and Sticks, the Japanese prison food slang, you know, World War II, Korean, and all American soldiers incarcerated at prison camps use Spam as hot dogs, as cheap protein, leading to a lot of distress and sickness. Hello, who's this? Who do we got?
3: Hey, good morning, guys. It's Jacob.
0: What's up, Jacob?
3: I just got to say, Nathan's dogs are by far the best. This Spam thing is absolutely wild.
0: Wild in a good way, wild in a bad way. Do you like it?
3: Not very bad.
0: Very bad. So you would never eat a Spam hot dog?
3: Not in a million years. You have no idea what's even in that thing.
0: I know you don't.
2: Jacob.
0: I know you don't.
2: What are you, Jacob? A pescatarian? What are you?
3: Not even close.
0: Okay. No, he's just a man who likes meat, not Spam. All right, Jay, I appreciate it. Hang over just one second. Let's go here. Hello, who's this?
4: This is Eric.
0: Eric, what do you think, man?
4: Okay. I'm all about the Spam Dog. My son was stationed in Hawaii, and I went and visited him. And that's a staple of their diet, Spam. I mean, they eat Spam on everything.
0: Well,
4: I try one just to say I done it.
0: Well, and let me ask you something. The average Hawaiian man's pretty large. I don't mean that to be disrespectful. I mean, they're big people.
2: Which is surprising. Yeah, surprising because you would think that they eat a lot of, you know, fish and things of that nature. But, you know, or poke. But they eat. They eat there.
0: They eat. All right, so you're in on it.
4: I mean, sign me up. I'd try one just to say I've had it.
0: Wow.
4: I like Spam anyhow, so.
0: Look it.
4: I'll try one just for the heck of it.
0: For the heck of it. All right, hang on for just one second. All right, 828-240-1059. I'm going to run the board out, and then we'll take more of your calls on the other side. Let's see. Let's go. Patrick, what's going on, my friend? How are you?
5: I'm hitting old grinding wheel.
0: Okay.
5: Spam is like one of the most versatile, best canned foods they ever came out with.
2: You could do anything with it, Patrick.
0: Are you serious?
5: Anything. Yeah. And they got flavors now. I mean, how good would it be to have a bacon Spam hot dog?
0: I'm not going to lie to you. I couldn't think of something worse to have.
2: Why? How would that be bad?
5: Oh, goodness.
0: Spam is like, I can't explain it. Like, Spam is what you get. And you know, we all went.

0: through Helene. Like, that reminds me of that. Like, when you need emergency food, you know what I mean?
1: They have hickory smoke. They got bacon. They got teriyaki. You could do a million different things.
2: Jalapeno, everything.
1: Yeah.
0: All right, listen, I appreciate it. Hang on for just 1 second. Give me a, let's hang on.
1: Dave.
0: What do you think, Dave?
3: Well, what I think is spam is one of them things when you're a kid that you eat because your parents tell you to.
1: So you're totally against it.
3: Oh, yeah, I'm totally against it. I just think it's one of them tastes that you just don't get used to.
0: Yeah, you don't get used to because you can't.
1: Well, right. there's flavors to it, Dave. Flavors.
3: Yeah, but none of them are good.
0: That's right. That's right. You know what? That's the kind of man I like. Hang on for just 1 second here. Let's get Melvin. What do you think here? Spam-a-lam?
4: Hey, gentlemen. Yes, definitely. I'll take a spam hot dog. Sure will. I'd eat a liver mush hot dog. Don't scare me.
1: No,
0: So you're just a eating fool.
1: You're a Bear Grylls, huh?
0: Wow.
4: Condiments on there. We're good to go.
0: Wow. All look right, at Melvin. That. Just lather and splather for you, Melvin. Thank you so much, man. We love you. All right. Philip, what's going on, my friend? What do you think here, Phil, about all this delicious spam?
1: Yeah, spam dog.
5: The spam dog, yeah. I take that thing and put some sauerkraut on it and some beans and chili and tear her up.
0: Oh, my God. This is not a hot dog, you know. This is actual spam that's made into a hot dog. You know that, right?
1: Phil, he doesn't get it. The spam is versatile. You can do a lot of different things with it.
5: Oh, yeah. I got some in my refrigerator right now that I had Saturday.
1: Oh, yeah?
0: What did you do? Just eat it out of the can?
5: Exactly, with some mayonnaise on a fork.
0: Are you in distress? Do you need help? Can I swing by and help you out over there? You good?
5: Yeah, what's the number to 911?
1: Guess what? Don't worry about it. Here's the deal. Spam lasts forever. You know what? It's versatile.
0: It'll survive.
1: It'll always be there for you, okay?
0: Yeah, listen, do me a favor. Hang on for just 1 second. Don't go anywhere. I can't believe the amount of people. This is so great. Why can't... There's not one person who thinks spam is disgusting.
1: Well, yeah, look, there was one, but here's the deal. At the end of the day, it doesn't matter. Like I said, there's so many flavors of spam. I mean, could you just think, Rizzo, you're sitting there, you and the boy, you're hanging out, you got a cigar, and you decide to make yourself a Korean barbecue spam dog. Oh,
0: yeah,
1: man.
0: I gotta, nothing better. I got to tell you, I'd rather eat pheasant on the road.
1: On the road pheasant.
0: Yeah,
1: huh?
0: On the road pheasant. Listen, more listener court coming up after this. Don't go anywhere.
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1: 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We got a little vehicle crash, all right? Lane closed. Lanes are closed near exit 1B. Don't know what's going on in the roads the last day or two, but everybody, take your time. Relax, all right? Just some of your commute times. Fletcher, on your way in Asheville, you're looking at 26 minutes. Making the ride in from Canton, 24 minutes. And if you're making the drive in to Asheville from Clyde, no delays. Give yourself 29 minutes.
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3: Sunshine today with high temperatures in the mid to upper 80s. We'll be looking at more clouds around tonight, lows in the low to mid 60s, and a chance for some scattered showers and thunderstorms on Wednesday afternoon. Look for highs again in the mid to upper 80s, otherwise partly sunny. A change in the weather pattern is underway. That's going to mean a daily chance for some scattered showers and thunderstorms Thursday through the Memorial Day holiday weekend. Thursday, we're still looking at highs close to 80, but we dip into the 70s for Friday and Saturday. That's your 7 weather forecast. I'm meteorologist Dan Bickford.
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0: them spam and more spam, but this time, would you like them as your glizzies, a.k.a. hot dogs? Here's the situation on 105.9 The Mount, Nashville's Classic Rock, the Rizzo and Jeff Show. Jeff and I are in the middle of listener court, and it's really simple, actually. Would you partake in or add to your barbecue spam hot dogs? Now, Jeff, this all came from this news article that you had found earlier today.
1: All right, move over hot dogs and brats. Spam has something new for you to try.
2: Yeah, they do. So just in time for grilling season, we have the Spam Dog. Hormel Foods, based in Austin, Minnesota, is debuting this beauty, the Spam Hot Dog, this weekend over at the National Restaurant Association show in Chicago.
0: So that's basically where it started, and then it's just been off the rails ever since, Jeff.
3: Yeah, Spam Dog, I like it. I just think it comes in many flavors. You can do a lot of things with Spam. It's very versatile. And if you have a Spam Dog, you could just imagine all the options that you would have. Probably more than just a regular ballpark Frank. I think there's a lot more that you could do with it.
0: So then what do you plan to do? You plan to just, like, for example, I looked it up on the internet. If you go to, like, Hawaii and things like that, they have, like, you know.
3: A whole aisle.
0: But it's like, you know, like, pineapple grape spam, and they have all these weird flavored spam. So you'd want that in a dog too?
3: Well, it's all about you, what you enjoy, right? So it depends on what it is. Yeah, I'd spice things up a little bit, probably, depending on what it is. But
0: what would your condiment be?
3: Probably, you know, this is where you could use ketchup on a hot dog and not have people come after you for it. I think this would be the one. Yeah, but people will throw mustard on it. See, I think I would go ketchup on the Spam Dog, for sure.
0: Really?
3: Yeah, I would. I probably would.
0: All right, well, listen, a lot of people on the phone, 828-240-1059, and then after these people, it is you. Then we'll close this out here. I think Todd is up first. Let's see. We got Todd on the phone. Todd, what's going on, man? How do you feel about spam? You are a liver mush guy, yeah. So I'm sure you really love this.
3: Take this home, Todd. What do you think?
4: Well, situation, yeah, I do love liver mush. Lots of it. But when it comes to spam, I'm going to stay away.
0: Tell us why. Oh, my God. I had you pegged all wrong.
4: Oh, no. I used to eat it a lot of time when I was out in the desert when I was in the National Guard. We were out there for 21 days. And I ate some out there. And, man, I couldn't stand it.
3: Now, Todd, I'm reading a text message that came in from you, and I want you to think this through again, okay?
0: Okay.
3: And I'm going to read your text message.
0: Oh, man.
3: I would rather spend the night with Rosie than to eat a Spam Dog. Now, Todd, are you sure? Night with Rosie or a Spam Hot Dog? Think it through.
4: I think I'd rather take my chances with Rosie.
0: Me too.
3: Would you?
0: Me too. Yeah, you know what? Herpes or not, I'm with you, Todd. I got Rosie all night long I put one of those glizzies in my mouth.
3: She's got a real cold sore problem that we're going to update everybody with coming up soon here. But are you sure? Okay. All right. You're gambling.
4: Yeah, I guarantee you I won't kiss her. I promise you that.
0: Okay. Well, you got to give her a little
3: she's
0: tender
3: sensual.
0: Kiss, man.
3: She's sensual.
4: On forehead.
0: On the forehead. Okay. All right. Well, you know what? What a great call. Thank you so much for agreeing with me. I always knew you were smart deep down.
4: You guys have a good day.

0: right, Todd. You too.
1: Todd,
0: all right.
1: Take it easy. I mean, you know, listen, glizzies, no glizzies. I lost count. I mean, you said Todd had the final vote. Does that mean I win? Does that mean you win?
0: We can go one more vote if you want. Go
1: all
0: ahead.
1: Right, yeah. All right. Let's see. Who do we got here? Hello?
2: Hey, Jeff.
1: Oh, Goosey. It's Rizzo, Rizzo and Jeff. Hey, buddy.
0: Would you eat a Spam hot dog?
2: Me? Yes, I probably would.
1: Why is that, Goose?
2: Well, let me tell you, you can take him hot dog, fry that in the pan, and crack you a couple eggs on top of it, and don't scramble it. Just let them eggs cook real easy with it. Put them on the plate. Let me tell you, with a biscuit, you got breakfast.
1: So you think Spam hot dogs are a good substitute for a nutritional breakfast?
2: Well, yeah. Heck yeah. Spam, I eat it for breakfast many times. I like the darn stuff.
1: Wow.
2: But you got to fry it. You got to fry Spam. I can't eat it to tell the can.
0: Right.
2: No, it's got to fry. You got to fry the darn stuff.
0: Fried, fried Spam dog. I'm in. I like it.
2: Hey, you bang that. Slice that hot dog in too. And like I said, crack your couple eggs over top bed of the morning. Hey. Breakfast is what we call it over at the house.
1: Okay, Goose, I love you, brother. Thank you so much.
0: You sure went out on Melvin.
1: I know. Come on. Well, no, Todd, come on, man.
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1: Jeff, Rosie has a cold sore, and she wants everyone to know about it, but she just didn't give a brief synopsis or update, you know, yesterday or the day before. She is giving us real in-time moments every couple of hours about where her cold sore is at, and frankly, she's probably not up yet. So we're going to go over where Rosie's cold sore stands as of today. Did it get worse? Yeah. Did it get better?
2: Over the weekend, Rosie developed a cold sore, and yesterday evening, she came out to update us about how the cold sore is doing. We know that when we talked about it yesterday, it's something you've been thinking about. Don't worry. We have an update on Rosie O'Donnell's cold sore coming up, okay?
1: All right. Don't go anywhere, guys. More the Rizzo and Jeff Show.
2: We gotcha.
1: Listen. All right. Listener court, cold sores, Rosie O'Donnell.
2: God, what else could you ask for? Hyattsville,

0: Rosie O'Donnell wants to share with you kisses and intimate details. 25.9 The Mountain, Nashville's Clay Sagrock, the Rizzo and Jeff Show. Now, Jeff, yesterday we found out that Rosie really has a bad cold sore. And we didn't think much about it because, you know, we talked about it, then we moved on. But she is so just anti-cold sore. She named it Colette. Okay, she, you know, usually talks about things for one day. She dedicates all these rambles to her cold sore because she's so, quote unquote, pissed off that she has them.
1: Rosie O'Donnell has been open about experiencing a recurrent cold sore on her lips. Mm. And, you know, they always tell you, if you don't want to spread it, I hope Rosie's not kissing, sharing utensils, sharing lipstick with anybody, because that could be a reason that you do it. And, you know, when she gets there, you know, on her socials, she really gives us a real up-close look at that cold sore. And I got to tell you, it looks painful.
0: What do you got to do? Do you got to pop it?
1: Like, no.
0: What do you got to do?
1: No. There's over-the-counter stuff that you could put on it. She's doing that, I think, and she seems to be really having a problem with it. They have like same day stuff. It's expensive, and it actually works quicker than a Breva. Here's Rosie's problem: if you don't catch the cold sore soon enough, they always try to tell you catch it in its infancy, and when you get it, it's easier to get rid of. When you wait too long, then it develops, and you got a problem.
0: Well, here's the thing: I guess it was yesterday. Yeah, it was yesterday. She harkened back and said, well, I thought I was getting a bite. She was trying to tell herself.
1: A pimple.
0: Everything in the world she was trying to tell herself, except maybe I got the lip herpes. And now it's just this big catastrophe.

0: catastrophe on her lip. And she's making these videos, and I'll play it for you in a second. But I got to tell you, you know, I
1: it's so large that she's named it. Like you said, she's named the cold sore Colette. So it keeps coming back to the same spot. And she can't seem to get rid of it no matter what she tries to do. So it seems to be a real issue for her. Over the weekend, she could let everybody know that it was happening. Last night, she came out again on social media to give us all an update about her cold sore.
0: And if you wanted to know about Rosie O'Donnell's cold sore and where her mouth has been, you know, you're going to find out. And listen, 828-240-1059, shoot us a text. Give us a call if you think you know where Rosie's mouth has been, because I'd love to know what people think. Is it a truck stop mouth? Is it an elegant mouth? Is it a Denny's mouth? Is it a upscale boutique, you know, brewery, you know, mouth?
1: I don't know where she frequents. I don't know that this would become a problem. I wish I knew. She's over there in Dublin. We can't keep eyes on her. So we don't know what's happening, okay?
0: Yeah, I mean, and you know what? I hate to say it, but some of the Irish are...
1: It just is what it is.
0: Yeah.
1: We don't know. She could be living fun and fancy free. Wild. We don't know.
0: She could. Look, if you have just any feelings about the cold, or you have any questions, we're here to answer. But Rosie, like Jeff said, posted on socials, and this is what she said here. Hang on.
2: Well, hey, everybody. How are you? It's Monday all day. Monday, Monday. Can't stop that day. Is that the way? I don't know if that's the lyric. I have a filter on to try to put fake lipstick on so you won't quite see my cold sore. Strange thing about this cold sore is it never really erupted. You know how they erupt and get a scab? It didn't do that. That doesn't mean I didn't pick it. But no, there was nothing... It's flat. I know you're not supposed to touch it.
0: Okay, so
2: just
0: before...
2: calm down. It's flat.
0: Oh.
2: It's not like it doesn't have anything in it. It doesn't tingle. It doesn't hurt. It's like
0: it's
2: flat.
0: No, it's not.
2: Blister that's deflated. I don't know. But I did take all of your suggestions seriously. People left me messages. Oh, Rosie, I think you should definitely use toothpaste and salt mixed together. I tried that. Then I tried Abreva. Then I tried what everyone has said since you last saw me doing this, you know, because I don't like having it, you know. But then I think people get cold sores. Just live with it.
0: Mm.
2: There's a lot worse in life than this.
0: It's true.
1: It's true.
2: Keep touching it. I don't know if it's a cold sore, but maybe it is.
0: Touching
2: it. I mean,
0: it
2: looks like one from here. Oh, well. What can I do? My hair's so frizzy down here. Look at this. This had a keratin treatment. How is it still like that?
0: I don't know.
1: I don't know.
2: Bye-bye, everybody. Have a great day.
1: Okay.
2: Tick-tock, you don't stop.
0: All right. Well, there it is.
1: Yeah. Curtis was waiting on an update about this from yesterday.
0: Curtis, you were waiting on an update. So it's gotten worse, the cold sore. It's definitely much more prevalent on her lips. She can't kiss anyone, but that's not stopping her.
3: Well, Rizzo, I know she's your idol. She needs to keep the back door closed.
0: Okay. I agree. I agree. There's nothing but bacteria.
3: No, keep her from going to the back door.
1: All right, we're just going to... All right, Curtis. We got it, Curtis.
0: Was he saying what I think he was saying?
1: I don't know, and I don't want to get into it if that's the case.
0: Look, Rosie O'Donnell, she's got a cold sore. She's updating everyone. And by the way, she's putting a video up a day. So what we will do is every day,
1: we will
0: update you on the process of the cold sore.
1: The progress.
0: The progress,
1: you mean. Yeah.
0: Right. She said she tried Valtrex.
1: Right.
0: She said she tried Abreva. She said she tried all this. So how is Rosie going to cure her cold sore? We got to figure it out, okay?
1: What could be happening tomorrow? Could Rosie be healed? Don't worry.
0: We'll
1: let you know.
0: You know what she's going to do? She's going to rub Spam.
1: I don't know if they have Spam there, but...
0: In Ireland?
1: Yeah.
0: Yes, they do. I bet you if you look, and then what's going to happen is she's going to roll a Spam dog on there because she's a celebrity, so she'll get it first, and she'll be like... And then within 6 hours, all the sodium and nitrates in that Spam are going to cure it because that's...

0: It's more like medicine than it ever was food.
1: All right. Well, that could be the case. Maybe you should just send her an email. You have her email.
0: I actually do.
1: Throw a spam dog suggestion out there, all right?
0: you know what she says.
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0: It is Rizzo and Jeff, our good friends at Curtis High Tech. And the one thing that always bothers me, especially when you don't know everyone in the area, obviously when we first got here, tired of mechanics haggling in you, trying to find, the right one, someone to trust, someone to upsell you, someone to leave you wonder if your car was really fixed right. Well, guess what? 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Well, listen, we trust them. 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They're going to get their car fixed without the BS, without the upselling. Just fix the dang car.
1: 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Who do I go with? And we're here to tell you that it's Curtis High Tech. So do that. 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And look, they're going to take care of you. They're going to get the car fixed right the first time. That's what we want.
0: Absolutely. And when you call them at 298-1428, that's 298-1428. 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
7: Yeah, feeling some lane closures, a little bit of that volume. 240 near Brevard Road, kind of the usual area where a lot of stuff goes on. Don't know why, but happening there. So give yourself a little extra time. Arden on your way into Asheville, 21 minutes. Making the drive on in from Candler, 17 minutes. And if you're driving in to Asheville from Weaverville, give yourself about 15 minutes.
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8: Sunshine today with high temperatures in the mid to upper 80s. We'll be looking at more clouds around tonight, lows in the low to mid 60s, and a chance for some scattered showers and thunderstorms on Wednesday afternoon. Look for highs again in the mid to upper 80s, otherwise partly sunny. A change in the weather pattern is underway. That's going to mean a daily chance for some scattered showers and thunderstorms Thursday through the Memorial Day holiday weekend. Thursday, we're still looking at highs close to 80, but we dip into the 70s for Friday and Saturday. That's your 7 weather forecast. I'm meteorologist Dan Bickford.
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2: I got to tell you, seniors, you better stop playing the senior assassin game or water wars where you're just running around neighborhoods in the dark with water guns and basically just hunting, you know, other seniors down and shooting people with water guns, because that senior prank in Michigan almost turned deadly when a student with a water gun jumped out at an unsuspecting police officer. The whole interaction was caught on camera. The officer was responding to a 911 call for suspicious activity in a neighborhood. And thinking that, you know, he was dealing with an act of burglary, the officer walked toward an open fence at a nearby house when one of the students, who thought that this cop was another student, jumped out and sprayed the police officer with the water gun. Now, the officer grabbed his gun, but he made the split-second decision to not fire his gun, which was the right move. He had, like, milliseconds to make a decision here, and he didn't do it. And thank God that nobody was hurt here. And they're saying, look, in the dark, running around a neighborhood with water guns, playing senior assassin, this could have turned out extremely, extremely bad. If that happens. So we know that people are playing those, you know, that game often, and it's dumb. I mean, look what could have happened here.
0: Why is this still a game? And I get the game Super Soakers, you know, at school and stuff like that, but why are you going out in the dark? You know what I mean? And they make them guns so realistic looking that even ones that you would buy from like Walmart, I'm like, whoa, these look kind of real. You know what I mean? Like if you were standing across from me at night, I wouldn't be able to tell.
2: Yeah, and that cop had to make that decision.
0: Oh, yeah.
2: What was I sprayed with? What was it? To him, it probably looked like a gun. So he didn't, thank God he didn't have, you know, that he didn't pull that trigger. It would have turned real ugly. So I'm sure there's other things you can play. Don't play it at night. How about that?
0: That's it. Play it. Don't play it at night, and you know, don't go into neighborhoods, man. Don't use body paint.
2: People's yards that aren't yours, and right.
0: Like keep it in your yard, keep it in your attic. You know, wrestle around in your room on the ground. You know, go to the basement and put your buddy in a half Nelson. All right, give him the old whatsie twosie. But I got to tell you, you can't just go assassinating people on the side of the street.
2: Play video games, okay? Kids, play video games. Stay in front of the screen.
0: That's it.
2: Okay?
0: Stay in front of the screen, okay?
2: Thank you.
0: All right. Well, speaking of, let's...
1: The next story in the JNN is here now.
2: The annual Memorial Day Click It or Ticket campaign is underway.
0: Yay!
2: It just kicked off yesterday across North Carolina. Now, if you follow the law, like I always do, and I wear my seatbelt and I do the speed limit, you won't have a problem. If you're somebody that doesn't like wearing your seatbelt, then this could be an issue for you, okay? So proper seatbelt use, which, of course, generally, not a lot of people get pulled dead out of a car after a car accident when they're wearing their seatbelt. So this is going through the end of the month. So if you're somebody that doesn't like to click it, okay...
0: What, you'd rather have a ticket?
2: Yeah, so $180 fine, or if you are a person in North Carolina younger, then if you have somebody in your car that's 16 and under and not properly restrained, that's

0: $266 per person on that. So it could get pricey if you don't just put on. So they'll be watching. So if you're like, oh, I'm seeing a lot of these state troopers all around. Well, yeah. Now you know why, all right?
1: Well, I guess it's, you know, who came up? Is this a local initiative?
0: No, God, everybody does clicker ticket all throughout the country.
1: But I guess it's like, can't we make our own thing? Like Asheville, like what says Asheville? I don't know. I don't know. Can't we do something that's an Asheville theme? Like, why do we got to do clicker ticket? Like, why can't we do, like, Parkway?
0: I got to tell you, that mind is going in reverse here. You're not
1: saying,
0: moving forward.
1: You're
0: going backwards.
1: Something.
0: I could just hear it.
1: Backwards.
0: I could hear it, right? I could just hear it slowly going in reverse.
1: Coming up, it's listener call.
2: It's almost over. Jeff, take it away.
0: All right. And welcome to 2026. Southwest Airlines has said that they will no longer welcome human-like or animal-like robots on its flights. Earlier this month, if you remember, there was an employee of a Dallas-based company that brought on a robot. Do you remember the story? Onto the plane, and then it delayed the plane because the battery was too large to have it on there, and it was just a mess. So the battery was not FAA compliant. So the Southwest, one of the airlines who has done it, I guess people are bringing robots. I don't know. So you can't have any human-like or animal-like robots on flights if you take Southwest. So it's the lithium-ion batteries that could be in it, which, you know, catch fire, all kinds of different things. So
1: yeah, I don't know. How often do they catch fire?
0: It doesn't matter. It only takes one time. It doesn't matter how many. I mean, when you have a huge robot. Leave your stinking robot at home, okay? Or drive with
1: it or
0: something.
1: Well, you know what? See, that's so easy for you to say. But let me tell you something. What if that was your only friend? What if that was the person or robot that kept you from driving off a cliff? Mm-hmm. What if that was the person or robot that kept you company in your darkest days? What if that robot was there for you when nobody else was there? What if he was there waiting for you when he got home and he said, Daddy,
0: yeah,
1: and gave you a hug? And now you don't know. These things learn. They feel. They emote.
0: Yeah.
1: And you're just talking about leaving them all willy-nilly like.
0: Look, here's the deal. If that's you or it's somebody you know, we have a vacation for them in their room. It's padded, okay? we'll get them in it. No problem.
2: They say what you wish you'd said in that meeting.
3: All right, who did this?
2: The Rizzo and Jeff Show.
3: I'm not mad. I just want to know who did it so I can punish them.
2: On 105.9 The Mountain.
1: I want to rip. I want to dip. I want to repeat. Because you know what? Those crispy, hand-breaded chicken tender bow bites, you know, that you love. The ones with all that real southern flavor. Well, guess what? Went ahead and put them on a warm, fluffy, snack-sized potato buns. That's what Bojangles did for the perfect little sandwich you built to rip, dip, and put in your favorite bow sauce. And that also is called the Bo's Chicken Rippers. Jeff, you can have four. You can grab 20. You can grab 200. It's up to you.
0: Yeah. Well, you can't grab 200, actually. You can grab four, or you can grab up to 20.
1: Well, okay? What I'm saying is you get 10 orders of 20.
0: That's a lot. That's a lot of chicken rippers. Don't you
1: That's
0: think?
1: A lot of rippers, but you'd be surprised. I bet you Chris Farley could do it.
0: And he could do a lot of things, trust me. He can do a lot of things.
1: He could.
0: And he did a lot of things. But you could order four for just yourself, like Rizzo is talking about, or if you'd like. 200's a lot.
1: Really, 10 orders of 20.
0: You order 200, you got to look in the mirror. If you want to get 20 for the crew or 20 for yourself, guess what? We're not here to judge it, all right? No. Bo's Chicken Rippers are only here for a limited time. You got to try these out. And you can do that by ordering ahead on the app or rolling into your favorite Bojangles and snagging them today, all right?
1: It's Bo time.
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0: You know, we often head here in our travels through the mind, our imagination, but we never really, get to enjoy it. So I'm happy to report that coming up after Asia, all right, in the heat of the moment, we're going to be doing some razzling, we're going to be doing some dazzling, and you are going to be just thrilled. You're going to be befuddled. You're going to be besotted. You're going to be smiling.
1: That's the sell. You're going to be just thrilled.
0: I got to
1: tell you.
0: I said besotted, and I said, yeah, you're going to love it, just like Asia.
1: Okay, well, listen, you're offering up a lot here, and I got to tell you here, Captain, you better deliver.
0: I better deliver?
1: Okay. All right.
0: All right. 3 minutes away from...

0: It is 105.9 The Mount Nashville's Classic Rock. This is the Rizzo and Jeff Show. And you know what? I don't think you're going to be besotted with today's Razzle Dazzle, Jeff.
1: Okay.
0: All right. I actually think you're going to be pretty excited. It ends with serial killers.
1: Okay.
0: But it begins...

0: The Zazzle. It's on the air right now.
1: There seems to be a little bit of an area of contention here.
2: After a year of grieving, a Victorville family finally decided to transfer a loved one's ashes to urns. But after buying them, they found one appeared to be used. And the substance inside appeared to be someone else's ashes.
3: Shelby Nelson is live in Victorville with details on the mix-up and reaction from the frustrated and confused family. Shelby, you wonder, how does this even happen?
4: Yeah, definitely difficult. I mean, how does this happen? Mark Culbertson and his family are really trying to get to the bottom of this because they too recently lost a loved one and say these possible

0: ashes could belong to another family, which is why they are treating this situation very carefully.
1: So basically,
2: they ordered an urn
1: off of Amazon. You send, this is awful, you send the cremated loved one to Amazon, and then they fulfill your shipment by putting the person's ashes into little urns, medium-sized urns, whatever the case is, and they contract it out to Funeral Home G, and that's what happens.
2: Well, I think what happens in these situations, sometimes too with Amazon, it's sometimes there's small businesses as well that get involved in these kind of things, and you know, something messed up along the way. This is what you do. Return to sender.
1: Yeah.
2: Because they'll figure it out there. You don't need to call the news. Just get on the news.
1: Yeah, but you know what? What if there's not a lot going on?
2: I get it.
1: What if you just want to get on the news?
2: Yeah, I get it.
1: Like these people.
3: Here comes the Dazzle, because you just heard the Razzle. Don't go anywhere. More of the Razzle Dazzle coming up next.
1: All right, Jeff, talk about wanting to get on the news. Is your maple syrup real or fake? Now, you would say to yourself, who gives a crap? Well, apparently Canadians do, and they're pulling out all the stops to show you what real syrup is.
4: The legitimacy of their maple syrup.
5: Insulté? Because it's a lot of work.
6: It's sad to see those very hard-working people paying the bad press, bad reputation for one or two people. We boil it. Usually it takes about 40 liters of water to make 1 liter of maple syrup.
4: These producers say, while you're welcome to, you don't have to go head to the sugar shack and see how it's made to see if the syrup is real. It's easy to tell yourself. The consistency and color can be different depending on the season, but the taste is very different. Radio Canada's investigation was born out of the reporter simply tasting something off with his pure-labeled maple syrup at home.
1: Now, ever since that happened, and we talked about that, they have been on this witch hunt for maple syrup producers, and the Canadian government, has been sending people to storage places and what have you, businesses that make maple syrup, and they're there testing purity.
2: Now, let me tell you this. I'm not lying to you, all right? For one reason, I forget where we were, but my dad wanted to drive to Vermont. So we were on vacation somewhere. Then he wanted to go to Vermont because he wanted to try raw, real maple syrup. Let me tell you something.
1: Oh, my God.
2: Let me tell you something, Riz, okay?
1: Tell me, Jeffy.
2: Give me the high fructose corn syrup all day, because I got to tell you,
1: It tastes like somebody who hasn't showered in 3 months.
2: It's just, I just remember it and trying it. It tasted bitter. Woody and bitter, and I remember it not being good. It tastes like wood.
1: So then why do they want it pure? I that's what I don't understand about these Canadians.
2: The Canadians.
1: They do.
2: Oh,
1: they
2: weird.
1: Want this syrup and drop, right. P-U-R. It has to be pure. For them, it's 100% pure. They can taste finest difference.
2: You heard what they do. They literally just boil down tree sap, and real maple syrup is like watery. It's not thick like the maple syrup you would get from, what do they call it? Pearl Milling Company now or whatever.
1: They
2: renamed
1: PMK,
2: it. Yeah. Whatever they renamed it. So, it's that. It's very different. It's a nuanced flavor. It's the real maple syrup. I'll stick with the just give me. I don't eat it enough.
1: I need some Jemima.
2: That's
1: me. I don't care. Yeah. Well, all right. Well, I just wanted to keep you abreast of your Canadian brethren.
3: Well, it's almost over, the Razzle Dazzle. So here's your last little touch of Zazzle on 105.9 The Mountain.
1: The final thing for the Razzle Dazzle today.
7: These are exhibits about 19 of the nation's most notorious serial killers.
8: This is the Ted Bundy room.
7: LaKendra Tooks is the exhibition's guide. She says this Volkswagen Beetle is a replica

0: of the infamous car in which Ted Bundy cruised for victims.
1: It says the Bundy kill kit. You've got ropes, gloves, handcuffs.
0: Another of the monsters featured Jeffrey Dahmer, who killed 17 people and kept body parts in his refrigerator.
2: I just can't believe he was doing this in an apartment.
0: The BTK killer, Dennis Rader, who killed 10 in Kansas and sent letters taunting police before his arrest in 2005, is also profiled in the exhibit.
1: BTK, of course, bind, torture, kill. That is spooky.
0: One of the few female serial killers is also included, Eileen Wuornos.
1: What do you say to maybe critics out there who say, hey, should you guys have a museum dedicated to serial killers? Is this a memorialization of them? What do you say?
2: Absolutely not. This is really to raise awareness. Because you never know. It could be your neighbor. You would never know.
3: Okay, stop.
4: Just say you're making money off of John Wayne Gacy.
3: Can I tell you about the Gacy room? Here's two major flaws. One,
4: they have them all over the country. There's one in Pigeon Forge. There's one in New York. There's one in D.C.
3: Right.
4: They have them all over.
3: But they don't have any true Gacy memorabilia. They have a fat clown in a fat clown suit. They don't have the real thing. They don't have the pogo. It doesn't have the magic, or not magic, but the evil magic. It's just there's something about seeing something that's real. I'll give you an example. When I saw they have this in Detroit at the Ford Museum, the seat that Abraham Lincoln was killed in, and it had Abraham Lincoln's blood on it.
4: On the pillow.
3: That was crazy.
4: They had the Kennedy car. They had the Kennedy car. They had the pillow that he laid his head on, Lincoln, when he was laid in the hospital after he was shot. But the one in Pigeon Forge actually has the VW Beetle, Ted Bundy's actual VW Beetle. So they do have it.
3: Okay, well, so would you go to a super murderer museum?
4: They also have the O.J. Bronco. It's only 2 hours away, my friend.
3: Here's the thing. Orenthal doesn't belong on that list. Yeah. Orenthal only killed two.
4: Is that it?
3: All right. You need to murder at least 9 for you to be...
4: To get a museum spot.
3: Yeah, you need 9 murders.
4: Okay.
3: All right, he was 7 short.
4: Oh, boy, I got to tell you, it's tough to get into the serial killer museum.
3: Yes, it is.
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6: Sunshine today with high temperatures in the mid to upper 80s. We'll be looking at more clouds around tonight, lows in the low to mid 60s, and a chance for some scattered showers and thunderstorms on Wednesday afternoon. Look for highs again in the mid to upper 80s, otherwise partly sunny. A change in the weather pattern is underway. That's going to mean a daily chance for some scattered showers and thunderstorms Thursday through the Memorial Day holiday weekend. Thursday, we're still looking at highs close to 80, but we dip into the 70s for Friday and Saturday. That's your 7 weather forecast. I'm meteorologist Dan Bickford.
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1: It's time for what didn't make the show. All the things that they should have got to, but they were sidetracked by people calling and their short attention spans. 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
0: Before I get to Ernesto, I did want to highlight one thing. And that, ladies and gentlemen, is, you know, what we consider to be good pizza. Now, Jeff, I don't know if you know this, but Pizza Hut is America's favorite pizza chain restaurant. Do you believe that?
2: It's probably because it's the most well-known. And I think with Pizza Hut, here's the problem. You know, if you only there's only one crust you can get. Okay.
0: Yeah. Yeah.
2: It's, you can't get the hand tossed. You got to get, you know, whatever, you know. So you have to get that.
0: You got to get the pan. You got to pay $10 for the pan.
2: You got to pay extra for the pan. And then you got to hope that the person working there at these quickie ones. I saw a guy out in Kansas City who owns a bunch of them, like 8 of them, and he's going to turn them back into the old school ones.
0: That's great.
2: So he owns like 80 of them, and he's going to go back to the checkered, you know, the checkered tablecloths, and he's going to have the red cups and the things that are hanging from the ceiling. He's going to have Pac-Man, you know, delivering it to the table. So he's doing it out there. Maybe some franchisees that own them in other places will begin to do that, but... all right, I get underrated Little Caesars, totally.
0: I agree with that. Domino's is next. Little Caesars didn't even crack the top 5. But, you know, I don't know if how many people know this, but 4-7 and the mother to Tiffany did a Pizza Hut commercial.
2: Oh, all right. Trump did one?
0: Yo, he did.
3: Mm. Do you really think this is the right thing for us to be doing, Ivana?
4: What do people think?
3: Let them talk. Ivana. It's wrong, isn't it?
4: But it feels so right.
3: Then it's a deal?
4: Yes, we eat our pizza the wrong way.
3: Crust first.
5: Crust first.
4: Now I have the last slice.
3: Actually, you're only entitled to half.
0: Ooh. So they were making, this was when he cheated on his first wife. And
2: with Ivana?
0: Yeah.
2: Well, she was like a model at the time and, you know. Stuff like that.
0: So. Yeah, no, I thought it was pretty cool that of all the things, you know, he would be the go-to guy for Pizza Hut.
2: Yeah, well, you know, he's got that little sense of humor for something like that when he feels like
0: it. You know what's funny? I think we could, and not that we could get him, but I think he would be an interesting interview on this show if we asked him about certain things, and we could go totally viral. I could be like, what do you think about Rosie's Cold Sore? What do you think about this? What do you think about that? You know what I mean? I have a lot of fun.
2: Yeah, you got to catch him on a good day. I'm assuming at the moment, you know. See, I would say that to you, that he's a little busy with Iran and stuff, but I bet you if you sent in a thing and said, do you want to chat Rosie, I bet you he would stop before he's about to light up the young Ayatollah. He'd wait and say, hang on, Pete Hegseth. I got to make a call down to Asheville. They want

0: I want to talk about Rosie and her cold sore.
1: Really? Ugh,
0: don't hit the button yet. Hang on.
1: Hold everything. Stop America, please.
2: Man, Rizzo and Jeff were really lazy today. What didn't make the show is on 105.9 The Mountain.
1: All right, ladies and gentlemen, there are a couple of other things that have been on the docket today. Now, this I find to be absolutely ridiculous. And maybe this could be a discussion that we have maybe as a group, tomorrow. It says 21% of people never lock the bathroom door. Now, I am one of those. Now, I will say this. I also am a leave it half opener.
0: The bathroom door?
1: I am. Mm. Who cares? If it's my family, what's the big deal? What do you think?
0: Isn't there some things that are just private, you know? Even I get it's a family deal. I get it.
1: But no,
0: you
1: know, I don't but have them point, watch me go to the bathroom.
0: But at some point, isn't there just like decorum and some kind of privacy? I mean, come on.
1: Well, again, they're not in there. I'm not making them stare at me. But you know, at the same time, it's like something you haven't seen, and it's better to just chill out, go to the bathroom by yourself.
0: There's some things you don't want to see, even if the door is open and things. There's some things you just don't want any parts of, and that's okay. Not everybody has to have everything, all right? You don't have to always be around and always talk everything out and always just close the door, lock it, and enjoy your time in there. Come on.
1: You know what? I haven't thought about it, but you're right. Close the door.
0: Lock it. You need the time.
1: I need my time.
0: You know, if not...
1: What about a porta potty?
0: Lock it. It's always... Nobody knocks at the portalette because, you know, it's either outside it says ocupado or not. So you have to lock that for sure, yeah.
1: You know what? You're right, Jeff.
2: Thank you. It's almost time for them to go home. What didn't make the show right now on the Rizzo and Jeff Show?
1: Mr. Feeney. William Daniels is the actor's name. You know him as Mr. Feeney.
0: Boy Meets World.
1: William Daniels, Bonnie Bartlett, that's his wife. They've been married since 1951. They are now 99 and 96, respectively. However, to keep the spice in their romance alive, Jeff, they swing. They make love with others.
0: They have been swinging since the year that they were married, 1951, 75 years.
1: They have been swinging since the start of the Eisenhower administration.
0: Right, Ike. And back then, I would assume, if I had to take a wild guess, that that kind of stuff was frowned upon, but not for Feeney and his wife. In the later years is when he saw his most success, 80s, 90s, in the 60s and 70s and stuff. He was out in Hollywood, and it sounds like he was Feeneying away, you know?
1: Well, I'll tell you what, I didn't realize that... Well, because they asked him, they said, you know, what's the deal with this? He goes, look, non-spoken arrangement. We knew what we were doing, but how do you think we've stayed together for 75 years? We don't make rules. If he's gone for a year, he's gone for a year. If I'm gone for 6 months, I'm gone for 6 months. It's nobody's business. All I know is that when I need him, he's here and he's ready.
0: Well, who the hell are we? 75 years, it seems to have worked out for them. I mean, geez.
1: I mean, maybe that's the key to it all. Maybe it's have an open marriage and be swingers well into your 90s. I mean, they still swing today.
0: That's probably why they've lived so long, because they don't even worry about it.
1: But who says yes to swinging with Mr. Feeney?
0: Listen, things would surprise you.
1: No, I'm asking you.
0: I don't know. I'd have to think about it. But I think you'd be very surprised. You just never know. You know, there's Feeney lovers out there.
1: Well, Feeney lovers from 30 years ago. What about now? He looks like a little wrinkle box.
0: Look, he had a good run, okay? Now, may he be a little wrinkle box? Sure. But he had a good run, okay?
1: Well, so did we. Yeah. And that'll do it for today. Make sure you

0: go to 1059themountain.com. There you will find our show's podcast, but also, most importantly as well, make sure you visit us, Blossman, this Friday, Jeff. It's going to be an awesome time. We still need that qualifier for that $2,800 grill.
1: Yeah, we got a grill that's close to 3 G's. We're giving out Friday at Blossman on Sweeten Creek Road. And here's the deal. We'll be there. Start at 6 o'clock. You have till 7 to show up and sign up to qualify. After that, after 7 p, don't come whining and crying. Don't want to hear it. Don't have time. We're letting you know now. You have till 7, and then we're going to be giving away that grill to do that, okay? So, Blossman, make your plans Friday. Kick it off Memorial Day weekend, and imagine kicking it off with a $3,000 grill in your backyard all summer long. All right?
0: Yeah, and we have a great way of picking it. It's like 4-3-1-2. We're going to all have a great time.
1: Yeah, we got the music, food trucks, all the classic cars. Yeah, you got it. Everything's out there. It's a good time. So, Blossman, if you don't know, now you know. Come get that grill and win it. You got to get there before 7 to sign up, okay?
0: All right. Well, have a great day, everybody. Bye-bye.
2: Wow. Jeff puts all that together and you got to none of it. Good work.
3: We'll try again tomorrow. Maybe it'll be a little better.
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0: 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Now, Friday, Rizzo and Jeff are going to be out at Cruising with Blossman out at Blossman Gas and Appliance on Sweeten Creek Road in Asheville. 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
4: 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Fenglin is part of a global network focused on a slow lifestyle.
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2: 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They're in the mountains somewhere, right?
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0: 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I'm Jess, and Father's Day is coming up. 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
9: Sunshine today with high temperatures in the mid to upper 80s. We'll be looking at more clouds around tonight, lows in the low to mid 60s, and a chance for some scattered showers and thunderstorms on Wednesday afternoon. Look for highs again in the mid to upper 80s, otherwise partly sunny. A change in the weather pattern is underway. That's going to mean a daily chance for some scattered showers and thunderstorms Thursday through the Memorial Day holiday weekend. Thursday, we're still looking at highs close to 80, but we dip into the 70s for Friday and Saturday. That's your 7 weather forecast. I'm meteorologist Dan Bickford.
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0: 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One of them, though, they are your concert hookup. 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

0: 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Phil Rudd from AC/DC turning 71. And it would have been Dusty Hill's birthday from ZZ Top, born on this day in 1949. Lost him back in 2021. Also this day in 1979, closest thing to a Beatles reunion happened. Paul McCartney, George Harrison, Ringo Starr played together at Eric Clapton's wedding reception. This day in 86, former Genesis frontman Peter Gabriel released his breakthrough solo album, So, featuring the hit singles Sledgehammer, Red Rain, and In Your Eyes.
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1: Sunshine today with high temperatures in the mid to upper 80s. We'll be looking at more clouds around tonight, lows in the low to mid 60s, and a chance for some scattered showers and thunderstorms on Wednesday afternoon. Look for highs again in the mid to upper 80s, otherwise partly sunny. A change in the weather pattern is underway. That's going to mean a daily chance for some scattered showers and thunderstorms Thursday through the Memorial Day holiday weekend. Thursday, we're still looking at highs close to 80, but we dip into the 70s for Friday and Saturday. That's your 7 weather forecast. I'm meteorologist Dan Bickford.
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0: 105.9 The Mountain, Asheville's Classic Rock. And if you missed your keyword this hour, we've got it again for you coming up in the 4 o'clock hour. Your chance to go to the sold-out show at the Sphere in Vegas with Metallica. That's coming up in October. So, again, if you missed it this hour, don't worry. We're going to do it again in the 4 o'clock hour. This is the final week, though, so make sure you're listening to get yourself qualified. It is all part of Metallica on the Mountain.
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0: 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I'm Jess, and if you are traveling anywhere for Memorial Day or you're just driving around in general, the annual Memorial Day Click It or Ticket campaign is underway across North Carolina. 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Asheville police say they are participating in the campaign and say their goal is to focus on seatbelt use during one of the year's busiest travel periods. 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Coming up, we've got AC/DC on the Mountain.
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5: Sunshine today with high temperatures in the mid to upper 80s. We'll be looking at more clouds around tonight, lows in the low to mid 60s, and a chance for some scattered showers and thunderstorms on Wednesday afternoon. Look for highs again in the mid to upper 80s, otherwise partly sunny. A change in the weather pattern is underway. That's going to mean a daily chance for some scattered showers and thunderstorms Thursday through the Memorial Day holiday weekend. Thursday, we're still looking at highs close to 80, but we dip into the 70s for Friday and Saturday. At your 7 weather forecast, I'm meteorologist Dan Bickford.
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105.9 The Mountain, Asheville's classic rock, Def Leppard from the Hysteria album. I'm Steve Richards. This Friday, this is always a great event, Cruising with Blossman. It's your final chance to qualify, so don't miss your shot at winning a 50th anniversary edition Prestige 500 propane grill, valued at almost $2,900 in the Born to Grill giveaway from Blossman Gas and Appliance in 105.9 The Mountain. It's going to happen at Cruising with Blossman. You can qualify and become our last qualifier and be like Doug from Asheville, Rodney from Waynesville, Tim from Mills River from 6 to 7 at the Mountain Tent. The grand prize drawing happens live around 7 with Rizzo and Jeff. One final qualifier chosen Friday night. It could be you, and you could join those three with a chance to win this grill. You can see the grill in action, too, and check out the best in backyard gear from Blossman. 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

0: 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That a request for Black Mountain. I'm Steve Richards. All this week, Rizzo and Jeff have your chance to win tickets to see Chicago and Styx. Always a great show at True Lion Amphitheater in Charlotte on July 18th. 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
4: Sunshine today with high temperatures in the mid to upper 80s. We'll be looking at more clouds around tonight, lows in the low to mid 60s, and a chance for some scattered showers and thunderstorms on Wednesday afternoon. Look for highs again in the mid to upper 80s, otherwise partly sunny. A change in the weather pattern is underway. That's going to mean a daily chance for some scattered showers and thunderstorms Thursday through the Memorial Day holiday weekend. Thursday, we're still looking at highs close to 80, but we dip into the 70s for Friday and Saturday. That's your 7 weather forecast. I'm meteorologist Dan Bickford.
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0: 105.9 The Mountain, Asheville's classic rock with the police. I'm Steve Richards. We've got not one, but two Asheville deals this week. Icarumba, that went on sale this morning at 8. And then this Friday, another great Asheville deal from Ripley's Aquarium of the Smokies. 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This deal's going to sell out fast. 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
4: 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And when you guys came on the air a couple years ago, I was like, who are these guys? 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And I never did before. I thought it was interesting. I would occasionally laugh. But you two, I called you guys nutballs one time. You're absolute nutballs, and I love it. 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
4: Good evening. As we head through tonight, we're going to see temperatures cooling down to the low 60s. Clouds will be on the increase, but we will stay dry. Your Wednesday, though, we'll see some scattered showers, mostly during the afternoon, and we'll have high temperatures still up near 90. As we head through Wednesday night, the rain will come to an end. Temperatures will cool back to the mid-60s. Thursday, we'll see widespread showers and a few thunderstorms. Temperatures slightly cooler to the mid-80s. For WSPA 7 News, I'm meteorologist Grant Roberts.
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2: So there was no way I wasn't going to go to college. As soon as I got to college, though, much like as I set foot on a comedy club stage and knew this is what I was going to do for the rest of my life, as soon as I set foot on a college campus, like, ugh, more school. When does this ever end? So I dropped out so fast. So fast I dropped out. And I don't regret anything. To this day, ladies and gentlemen, I will occasionally realize I never have to go to school again, and this wave of relief washes over me like, oh, that's right. And now I had to tell my parents that I had dropped out of college, right? And I was terrified.

0: 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And my mother just says, well, we expected this to happen. Ugh.
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3: Good Tuesday evening. We'll see clouds on the increase as we head through tonight. Temperatures will cool down to the low 60s. We're going to see some rain on our Wednesday with scattered showers and a possible thunderstorm. Temperatures are still going to warm up to the upper 80s, near 90. We'll cool back down to the mid-60s Wednesday night as we'll take a break from the rain, but more will be on its way on our Thursday with widespread showers and temperatures slightly cooler to the mid-80s. For WSPA 7 News, I'm meteorologist Grant Roberts.
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0: 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With over 200 categories, there's a place for every kind of favorite. It's Best of Asheville 2026. 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
1: Now, here's the latest forecast from the 7 News Weather Center on 105.9 The Mountain.
2: Good evening. As we head through tonight, we're going to see temperatures cooling down to the low 60s. Clouds will be on the increase, but we will stay dry. Your Wednesday, though, we'll see some scattered showers, mostly during the afternoon, and we'll have high temperatures still up near 90. As we head through Wednesday night, the rain will come to an end. Temperatures will cool back to the mid-60s. Thursday, we'll see widespread showers and a few thunderstorms. Temperatures slightly cooler to the mid-80s. For WSPA 7 News, I'm meteorologist Grant Roberts.
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